0: dogs too posthumously. Police say the animals play an important role in the force by contributing to crime prevention and detection, public safety, search and rescue activities, crowd management and community engagement. And a week-long celebration of LGBTQ plus stories will be shown on the big screen from this evening in Sydney. This year's Queer Screen Film Fest program includes 28 films. It will also see Australian filmmaking finalists battle it out in the Queer Screen Pitch competition, where they'll pitch their LGBTQ plus short film projects to a panel of judges. Turning to sport, in tennis, another two Australians are through to the second round of the US Open. Tristan Schoolcate won his first round match this morning in four sets, while Dane Sweeney was up two sets and a break when his opponent withdrew from their match. Daria Kazakina lost the first set of her match before it was suspended. Alex de Minaur is due on court soon.
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4: Forecast for the 2nd of September, that's the second day of spring, isn't it? And it's mostly sunny. Beautiful morning out there. A little bit of a breeze, but we're heading for a high today of around about 22. It's currently just on 19 degrees. Tomorrow will be partly cloudy. Medium chance of showers in the south, just a slight chance elsewhere. Friday, the chance of morning fog, mostly sunny day. Winds coming in from the northwest to southwest. Overnight temps falling to between 3 and 8, with daytime temps reaching between 16 and 22. And for Saturday, partly cloudy, high chance of showers in the south, medium chance elsewhere, the chance of a thunderstorm in the afternoon and evening. Overnight's falling to between 6 and 10, with daytime temperatures reaching between 17 and 26 across the region on Saturday. Good morning, everyone. Brent Barlow here with you until midday with Morning Magazine. And we've got Harry Connick Jr. up for you. First off in this hour.

Harry Connick Jr. By the way, the latest edition of Community Capers is out now. The September edition is on various stands around town. Pick one up, they're free. 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

0: Bob Seger and the Silver Bullet Band, that beautiful Loser, that was recorded live at Cobo Hall, Detroit, Michigan in 1975.
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2: Hi guys, this is Fred from the Candice Rylestone Men's Shed. We are seeking men of all ages to join us on Wednesday and Thursday mornings from 9 a.m. You can enjoy the company of others to tinker in the shed for yourself or to help other members in restoring furniture or making something new to sell on behalf of the shed to raise funds. We are situated next to the railway station in Candice. Contact me, Fred Hoy, on 6379 4005 or drop into the shed for a coffee.

That's the title track of the album Rattle That Lock by David Gilmour. Interesting bit of music. Music by David Gilmour and Michael Baumendel, and lyrics by Polly Sampson. 29 to 10. You're with Brent until midday. It's 20 degrees and it's a real spring day out there. We've got a bit of blues music for you next. James Cotton. And this is called Blues in My Sleep. Some interesting harmonica in this song.

0: James Cotton, Blues in My Sleep. The Youth Collective is on Mondays, 3:30 p.m. to 5 p.m. at the Candace Community Hall, ages 12 to 24. It's a safe and inclusive space for kids and young teens to hang out, socialise, be creative and have fun after school. It's a free event. No bookings required. Just turn up. Paul Flynn welcomes you at the Globe Hotel Ralston with a tasty range of meals in the bistro. 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

0: It's Babyface Leroy Trio, Rollin' and Tumblin'. I've heard that song done by so many artists. Robert Johnson's song. I know Eric Clapton has a version, and quite a few others. That's an interesting one there too. Babyface Leo Trio. Babyface Leroy Trio. It's just on 18 to 11 here at KRR, and you're with Brent until midday.
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Paddy Griffin, good and gone. Ralston Market's coming up Saturday week. That's on the 12th of September at the Memorial Hall, Louis Street, Ralston, from 9 till 1. Plenty of stalls there. If you'd like to join their group, phone Julie on 0458 129 704. Or you can email Jules Horn, JULZHORN2 at gmail.com. And on that same day, the Candice Ralston Film Society are putting on a movie, as they often do. It's called The Corral, or The Coral. C-H-O-R-A-L. The Coral? It's 5:30 for 6 p.m. screening. Snack bar will be open. See you there.

Eric Clapton there, of course, After Midnight. That's the J.J. Cale song. Next up, the Alan Parsons Project.

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1: Hello, I'm Laura Devoy. A review has found Telstra had insufficient technical expertise on board when a software upgrade caused a nationwide outage. Scarlett Coppola reports.
2: Telstra commissioned technology audit partners to conduct a review into July's outage, which saw millions of customers unable to send or receive calls or messages. It found the outage was triggered when incorrect date information propagated through parts of the mobile network following planned maintenance on the network timing system. The report says there was insufficient technical expertise for the network timing systems and ownership of the function was not sufficiently defined. In a statement, Telstra CEO Vicky Brady says the telco has committed to addressing what went wrong and making its services more resilient and reliable.
1: The voices of higher education students have shaped a report pushing for changes to the handling of racism-related complaints. Shannon Kirkwood reports.
3: The National Student Ombudsman's Insights report has been released today. The NSO says while complaints about racism make up a small proportion of the total complaints, it is an area where the higher education sector can make changes. A tertiary education experience free from racism is a priority under the National Strategy for boosting student participation and success. Among the NSO's 16 suggestions, training for academic staff, removing barriers for complainants and prioritising fairness. The NSO says the report shows complaints have the power to change things for the better for all students.
1: A major firefighting asset is in regional Queensland for the start of an increased fire danger period. The large air tanker is currently based in Bundaberg. The state government says it's secured the LAT for another bushfire season to strengthen Queensland's aerial firefighting capability. Queensland Fire Department Commissioner Steve Smith says there's already been some fire activity across the state and spring is expected to be a challenging time for firefighters. Meantime, ACT residents are being urged to be prepared for the storm season as the nation's capital faces increased storm activity over the next 6 months. A new 32-bed ward has opened in the Royal Darwin Hospital. It's been designed as a multi-purpose ward to care for bariatric, renal and general medical patients. The Northern Territory government says the first patients will be admitted to the ward this week, with more beds to come online over the coming weeks. Emerging independent Australian musicians are in Brisbane for a celebration of community radio. 4ZZZ's annual Sounds Like Community Radio event is hosting the artists today to recognise the achievements and ongoing impact of the community broadcasting sector. Millie Strange, Public Figures and Joey Lee Wagtail are among those performing. Station manager Nick Guthrie has told National Radio News celebrating independent artists is a key part of the sector's appeal.
4: There's been recent studies about the impact that community broadcasting has on the Australian music industry through the promotion of, you know, local and Australian artists and all of that sort of stuff. So there's a lot of reasons to celebrate community radio, and every person who is part of it will probably tell you a different thing.
1: Turning to sport, James O'Connor is returning to the Super Rugby. The 36-year-old has signed with the Western Force for the 2027 season. And in football, Manchester City has signed Argentinian star Enzo Fernandez. The 25-year-old is making the move from Chelsea for what's being reported as a joint British record of $236 million.
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7: Degrees, that's just 1 degree below the predicted maximum for the Ralston-Candace area today. Across the region, Bathurst 21, Katoomba and Lithgow 19, Orange 18, Mudgee 23. Things are starting to slowly warm up, aren't they? We're in spring now, and I guess we can expect more and more of that. It'll be mostly sunny today, slight chance of a shower, most likely later tonight. Tomorrow, partly cloudy, medium chance of showers in the south, a slight chance elsewhere. Friday, the chance of morning fog, mostly sunny day. Saturday, partly cloudy, high chance of showers in the south, and a medium chance elsewhere. There is a chance of a thunderstorm in the afternoon and evening as well. Well, good morning, everyone. We'll have another weather update for you, of course, straight after the midday news with Neil Mack. But in the meantime, Berent Barlow here with you, and great to be here too. We've got another hour of my show to go, starting off with the passing parade.
8: Hello again. This is John DeRivas with the passing parade of the story of the great Scottish historical novelist, Sir Walter Scott. In terms of quality and speed of production, the fertility of Walter Scott as a writer has seldom, if ever, been equaled, particularly in the light of his other activities. And I'll be back with his story after this message.
9: 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And now we continue with the passing parade.
8: The offspring of an Edinburgh solicitor and a professor's daughter, Walter Scott was born in Edinburgh on August 15, 1771. While still a baby, he contracted a fever that left him lame in the right leg. He studied for the bar and became an advocate in 1792 at the age of 21. 5 years later, he married a French girl, Charlotte Mary Carpentier. Not long afterward, he was appointed sheriff of Selkirk. Up to this time, he had written little of note, though writing had long been his favorite hobby. Partly out of modesty and partly because of his judicial position, he hid the authorship of his earlier works behind various noms de plume. It wasn't until 1805, when he was 34 years old, that Scott finally decided to abandon the law and adopt writing as his main occupation. He wrote a number of poems and ballads, including The Lay of the Last Minstrel and The Lady of the Lake, that established his reputation. With money flowing in, he purchased Abbotsford, a large estate on the banks of the Tweed. His financial situation proved less secure than he had imagined, however, as did his popularity as a poet. The book publishing firm of Ballantyne and Company, in which he had invested heavily, began to show signs of collapse, and it became increasingly apparent that if he was to keep his head above water, he had to seek a more lucrative field. With typical courage and optimism, he abandoned poetry for prose. 7 years before, he had started work on a romantic novel, Waverley, but had set it aside. He now dug it up and completed it in 4 weeks. Written in new style and rekindling a new glory for the romantic novel, it was an immediate success. But it far from solved his financial problems, and he at once went to work on a second novel, Guy Mannering. This was followed in rapid succession by The Antiquary, The Black Dwarf, Old Mortality, Rob Roy, and through a period of grave illness, The Heart of Midlothian, The Bride of Lammermoor, The Legend of Montrose, Ivanhoe, and The Monastery. In 1820, he was created a baronet, but the immense strain of his labors in various different capacities had told on his health, and he was perpetually hampered by illness. Ballantyne and Company failed altogether in 1826, leaving debts of £130,000 outstanding. Though Scott was morally responsible for only a portion of this, he resolved to pay off the entire amount. In 1830, he suffered the first of a series of paralytic strokes, but he continued to maintain his output even though he knew it would mean his death.
10: Sir Walter Scott died on September 21st, 1832, with still more than half the debt unpaid. But copyrights received after his death discharged it to the last penny. Our time is up. Till we meet again for another chapter in the Passing Parade, this is John DeRemus. As always, thank you so much and goodbye for now.

0: definitely was in the right.
1: Yeah, it's definitely like he was cruising for bruising.
2: Yelling and screaming and telling him why it wasn't coming on 311.

0: Thought that was rather interesting there with David Gilmour's song from his album Rattle That Lock, dancing right in front of me, morphing out of Pink Floyd and Money. There you go. It sometimes happens. It's just on 28 past 11.
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I'm Neil Mack, and I invite you to join me on Wednesday afternoons from 12 until 3, when I'll be playing music while in my room. You might hear Miles Davis or John Coltrane, Bob Dylan or David Bowie, Joni Mitchell or Marianne Faithfull, Lucinda Williams or The Waifs. So many genres you'll never be bored. Tune in and chill out. Come into my room on Wednesday afternoons at KRRFM.

And I heard on the grapevine that Neil has a rather interesting show lined up for you today. It's all about siblings. So, brother, sister, you know, singing together, that sort of thing. But we'll leave it up to Neil to tell us all about it when he comes in at midday today.

0: Leon Russell there, and Stranger in a Strange Land. It's 21 to 12, 22 degrees. We've hit our predicted maximum. Just a reminder that the New South Wales Government Mobile Services Centre will be in Candos tomorrow from 9 a.m. till 3 p.m. Look out for the mobile van next to the Community Hall, 44 Angus Avenue, Candos.
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0: Bright little number there from Harry Connick Jr. And if I can only whisper your name, it's just on 11:45.
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Greg Allman there from his Low Country Blues album, and that's called Just Another Rider. We're down to the nitty-gritty now of my show. We've got probably time for one or two more.

Phoebe Snow there, asking you to share your love with her, and why wouldn't you? She's a great talent. Well, it's just a couple of minutes away from midday, and that's time for me to head off into the blue yonder, and it is a beautiful blue day out there, isn't it? So I'll catch you next Wednesday, 9 or 12. Neil's here, and he's got a good show lined up for you too. Let's say it's an interesting show, one you really don't want to miss. See you next week.

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1: Hello, I'm Laura Devoy. Australia's economy grew by 0.4% in the June quarter. The Australian Bureau of Statistics says households behaved cautiously with subdued spending across most categories. Gross domestic product rose by 2.1% in the 2025-26 financial year. The number of Australians unaccounted for in Nepal and Tibet has been revised down to 38. Today marks a week since catastrophic flash floods hit the border region. More than 1,000 people have been confirmed dead and thousands more are missing. Over the past 24 hours, five Australians in the region have been able to contact authorities. The Minister for International Development, Anne Ali, told the ABC communication has proved difficult.
2: Of those that have been located, there were some in Nepal, some in Tibet, and three of them were completely outside the crisis area altogether. The assumption is that they hadn't been able to make contact since the crisis began. We still hold grave concerns for those 38 Australians who are still missing.
1: A copper mine in Tasmania's west coast, which entered care and maintenance in 2014, is reopening. Sibanye-Stillwater has approved the reopening of Mount Lyell near Queenstown. The state government says it would deliver up to 300 jobs and more than $490 million in investment. Over a 23-year mine life, Mount Lyell is expected to produce 26,000 tonnes of copper, 16,000 ounces of gold and 116,000 ounces of silver annually. Bird flu has been detected in a new species in Tasmania. With the details, Shannon Kirkwood.
3: The state's Department of Natural Resources and Environment says a sooty oyster catcher at Kelso, about an hour from Launceston, has contracted the H5 strain. Bird flu has also been detected at Wesley Vale near Devonport. The department says there remain no mass mortalities and no detections in Tasmanian poultry. The state has this week embarked on a vaccination program protecting captive orange-bellied parrots from bird flu after the first cases of the virus were recorded near Hobart.
1: An education and advocacy organisation has accused social media companies of radicalising young men. In an address to the National Press Club today, Chanel Contos from Teach Us Consent says content that promotes controlling, violent sexual acts is being pushed by bad actors who have identified male psychology as a market. She'll say boys aged between 16 and 18 are likely to be fed misogynistic content less than 25 minutes after signing up to social media. The 23-year-old man accused of murdering activist Charlie Kirk could face the death penalty. Tyler Robinson has pleaded not guilty to seven charges, including aggravated murder. A US judge today ruled prosecutors could seek the death penalty and paved the way for the case to proceed to trial. Mr. Kirk was fatally shot while speaking at Utah Valley University on the 10th of September last year. And a hiker reported missing in South Australia's Flinders Ranges has been found safe and well. The alarm was raised last night after a woman did not return from a hike on Mount Remarkable. A search began immediately and she was found around 10 a.m. Police say she was uninjured and did not require medical treatment. Turning to sport, in tennis, another two Australians are through to the second round of the US Open. Tristan Schoolcate won his first round match this morning in four sets, while Dane Sweeney was up two sets and a break when his opponent withdrew. Daria Kazatkina is on court now, while Alex de Minaur is up soon.
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6: Five minutes past 12. Good afternoon, it's Neil Mack here. And for the next 3 hours, well, no, I'll tell you about that afterwards. Let's have a look at the weather. And a big thank you, of course, to Brent, who took us through from 9 till just now, till 12. And a great show. Thank you, Brent. Really appreciate the effort you put in. It was a terrific show. Thoroughly enjoyed it. Let's have a look at the weather, and what a great day we've got outside. A mostly sunny day, it says here. Well, I can't even think that there could be any rain around. But there is a slight chance of a shower, most likely later tonight. Bathurst was expecting 21, Katoomba 19, Lithgow 19, Orange 18, and Mudgee 23. And I can tell you that it's 22 degrees here in Candos right now. For tomorrow, it does say there's going to be a partly cloudy day with a medium chance of showers in the south, and but a slight chance elsewhere. Winds will be northwesterly, 25 to 40 k's tomorrow, turning westerly in the morning, then decreasing to 20 to 30 k's in the evening. Overnight temps falling to between 10 and 15, and that's hardly chilly, is it? Daytime temps tomorrow, somewhere between 15 and 23. Friday, temperatures between 16 and 22, and Saturday, even though it says a partly cloudy day and high chance of showers, temperatures are going to be expected to be in the range of 17 to 26. So spring is certainly here. I can see plenty of plenty of buds on the trees, but I don't think spring is going to last all that long. I think summer is right around the corner. Okay, as I get myself set for the show, let's have some community information.
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0: 1223 here at KRRFM. You're with Neil Mack. And that was the Allman Brothers, made up of Dwayne and Greg, plus a bunch of friends. They formed the band in 1969. Unfortunately, Dwayne Allman was killed in a motorcycle accident in 1971. And Greg, who was married to Cher for a few years, passed away in 2017. And I kicked off the show with a track from the Neville Brothers from 1969, I think it was. I better get that right, 1989. The Neville Brothers with a track called Voodoo from their album Yellow Moon, made up of four brothers, Art, Aaron, Charles and Cyril. They got together in 1976 with their debut album, which was released in 1978. And if you think there could be a theme here, you're absolutely right. This show I've put together today is all about siblings, brothers and sisters, and indeed mothers and fathers will appear as well. So keep listening. You're going to hear some very interesting tracks. Every track I'm going to play today between now and 3 o'clock will be different, from a different band, from a different group, from a different set of siblings. So sit back and enjoy, because I've had a lot of fun putting this show together.
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2: 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The community stage kicks off at 4 with local acts, including Around Here, Oscar Sander, Dave Vladis, and then Oscar Laver and Meg. 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
0: Growing up in Newport on the northern beaches, brother and sister Angus and Julia Stone had their first gig at the Coogee Bay Hotel many years ago. They formed their group in 2006. This is a track called The Devil's Tears.

Well, of course, you know the song Come Together was of the Beatles, but there is a link back from that particular track by the Brother Johnsons from an album called, in 1976 called Look Out for Number One. The Brothers Johnson were George and Louis Johnson, and they were formed part of Billy Preston's original band, and of course Billy Preston played on Hey Jude. So you see, there is a link there to these things. And coming up next is the Cornshed Sisters. They are four sisters based in the north of England, Jenny, Liz, Marie and Kath. They've been associated with other bands as well, including one called Honey and Tar. But this is them on their own, the Cornshed Sisters and The Message.

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3: 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Now, the next track is put together by two brothers, John and Tom Fogarty. I wonder if you remember who they were. They were part of Creedence Clearwater Revival. And they, unfortunately, as does happen with brothers in bands, they had a number of disagreements over the way the band was going. But their back catalogue was just fantastic. And they put out some fabulous music, including this track, I Put a Spell on You.

0: Oh, isn't that fabulous? That's Doug and Merle Watson. Doug Watson was an American guitarist born in 1923 and lost his vision before he was 2 years old. But he overcame all of that and became very famous as a folk, blues and country singer, songwriter and performer. In fact, for about 15 years, he performed with his son Merle, who was featured there on that track, until Merle died in 1985 following a car accident on their farm. Doc Watson passed away in 2012, aged 89. And before that, split ends, of course, Neil and Tim Finn. Tim was the original band member of Split Enz, and then in 1977, Neil, who was in another band, flew to the UK to join them on a tour. And of course, later on, Neil and Paul Hester left to form Crowded House, and Tim indeed joined them in that band as well.
1: So. 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You need Pest Alert to solve that problem. 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

0: That's a group called Randy and the Rainbows. I'm sure you're familiar with the song Denise, because of course it was put out by Blondie in 1978, but the Tokens did an earlier version in 1963, but in 1962 Randy and the Rainbows came out with their version, and I'll tell you a little more about them on the other side of the news, because it's just coming up to 1 o'clock.
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2: Hello, I'm Lewis Donaldson. The Federal Treasurer has welcomed growth across Australia's GDP. In the June quarter, the economy grew by 0.4%, according to the Australian Bureau of Statistics. Jim Chalmers says considering cautious household spending, this is a robust and resilient result in the face of global uncertainty.
3: Now, people are still under pressure, but we can see in these national accounts that incomes are growing, housing investment picked up, there's a solid pipeline of business investment, and the private economy is driving the growth. When it comes to international benchmarks, our annual growth is much stronger than every other major advanced economy.
2: An advocacy organisation for drug law reform in New South Wales has welcomed a state announcement that pill testing services will be made available at 15 music festivals a year. Dr. Will Tregoning is the CEO of Unharm. He's told National Radio News it's a welcome development, but he hopes to see the services expanded past music festivals.
4: The reality is that the majority of drug-related deaths happen at home. Even with MDMA, which is a drug that's traditionally associated with festivals, only about 7% of fatalities happen at festivals. More than 70% happen at home. And so while we welcome the announcement, we really want to see this service extended so that there's access in the broader community.
2: Youth detention centre workers in Queensland have walked off the job for the second time in weeks amid pay disputes and staff shortages. The state has proposed bail reforms after figures showed nearly 2 in 3 serious youth offenders were committing crimes while on bail. The Australian Workers Union National Vice President Mark Raguse says staff are putting themselves on the line to look after and reform the children in youth detention centres, and that has to change.
5: We've got to be able to ensure that people want to stay and work in these centres and make a difference and to, you know, improve the lives of young people. But until we actually get something that's meaningful that can actually work towards that, our members are angry and they're going to continue to, speak up, stand up and fight back.
2: A review has found Telstra had insufficient technical expertise on board when a software upgrade caused a nationwide outage. Scarlett Coppola reports.
6: Telstra commissioned technology audit partners to conduct a review into July's outage, which saw millions of customers unable to send or receive calls or messages. It found the outage was triggered when incorrect date information propagated through parts of the mobile network following planned maintenance on the network timing system. The report says there was insufficient technical expertise for the network timing systems and ownership of the function was not sufficiently defined. In a statement, Telstra CEO Vicky Brady says the telco has committed to addressing what went wrong and making its services more resilient and reliable.
2: Women in management are less likely to stay in the role due to domestic expectations, despite entering high-paid jobs at the same rate as men in Australia. Equality Agency says the promotion of paid parental leave for both genders and flexible work hours is key to promoting retention in management. Turning to sport in the AFL, North Melbourne has parted ways with head coach Alistair Clarkson. Clarkson's coached the Roos since 2023. The club has won 20 of 82 matches under his tenure, but this was its best year since 2019. He was contracted until the end of 2027.
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0: And it's 5 minutes past one here at KRRFM. You're with Neil Mack. Let's have another look at the weather. 23.3 degrees outside our studios in Candos, and just a stunning day. Blue sky, there's just a couple of wispy clouds way up high, but it's a glorious day, absolutely glorious. Mudgee was expecting 23 today, 18 for Orange, 19 for Lithgow and Katoomba, and 21 for Bathurst. Tomorrow, a partly cloudy day with a medium chance of showers in the south, but a slight chance elsewhere. Winds tomorrow around 20 to 30 k's in the afternoon and evening, and temperatures somewhere between 15 and 23. Friday, the forecast reads that a chance of morning fog, but a mostly sunny day with winds northwest to southwest, 15 to 20 k's, becoming light in the morning and becoming west to northwesterly, 15 to 20 k's during the day. Overnight temps on Friday falling to between 3 and 8, with daytime temperatures between 16 and 22. And then Saturday, the forecast here says partly cloudy with a high chance of showers in the south, but a medium chance elsewhere. And there is a possibility of a thunderstorm in the afternoon and evening. Winds will be northwest to northeasterly, 15 to 25 k's, becoming northwesterly, 25 k's to 40 k's during the morning, and then turning westerly in the afternoon. Temperatures on Sunday somewhere between 17 and 26. So we've got some great weather coming up for sure. Well, at 6.5 minutes past one, let me just backtrack for a second. You heard the Beach Boys there, of course, made up of Brian Wilson, Dennis and Carl Wilson, all brothers, including Mike Love, who was a cousin, and Al Jardine, who was just a friend. But the Beach Boys, of course, so famous. And the track that I played just before the news there, Randy and the Rainbows. And I was just telling you a little bit about them. They were two pairs of siblings, Sal and Mike Zero, and Frank and Dominic Saffuto. They were performing in 1962 as Randy and the Rainbows. Coming up now is a track that I played back in 2021 on the radio station that I was at on the far south coast. It's a band called Tin Pan Orange. They're from Melbourne. I actually thought they'd broken up, but I do believe they are still playing. The track I'm going to play is a track called The Roof, which features Renee Geyer. But a good friend of mine phoned me after I had played this particular track and told me that there's an album with a track called Bottle of Whiskey that Tin Pan Orange had released. And he told me it was a great track. Unfortunately, I didn't get around to getting hold of that track. So you have to put up with the one from the album Death, Love and Buildings, released in 2007. This is Tin Pan Orange and The Roof.

Oh, the Ronettes, goodness me. That's Veronica Spector. In fact, Bennett, rather, because she later became Ronnie Spector. So Veronica and Estelle Bennett, as well as one of their cousins, Nedra Talley. And in fact, it was Estelle that called Phil Spector when they wanted to change labels and producers. And it was Phil Spector who stepped in and did Be My Baby, released in 1973. And just as a little bit of ridiculous trivia, Cher and Sonny Bono are both backup singers on that particular track. And Ronnie married Phil Spector in 1968. They broke up in 1972. Phil Spector was, well, he was a bit of a difficult character, I think, wasn't he? Anyway, these are the Kinks. The brothers, of course, being Ray Davis and Dave Davis. They've had many brotherly issues over the years, but the outcome is that they've produced some great, great pop records, including this.

0: That's the Staple Singers, formed by their father, Pops Staples, in 1948 with his children Cleo, Purvis, Mavis and Yvonne. And, of course, Mavis Staples is still around and producing great music. And I'm not sure if she's touring right now. She was certainly last year. She performed a number of concerts in the States. Wonderful performer.
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0: Coming up to 25 past one, and I should tell you that tomorrow, Thursday the 9th of September, the New South Wales Government Mobile Service Centre will be in Candos. They'll be operating from 9 a.m. right through till 3 p.m. The mobile van is going to be situated right next to the Candos Community Hall, which indeed is right next to the big yellow building, which is where I'm broadcasting from. There'll be a large range of services available, and their friendly staff will be able to help you with essential New South Wales government transactions, things like seniors cards, driver's licenses, photo cards, driver's knowledge test, birth, marriage and death certificates, all these sorts of things. Their service finder can access many government rebates and savings as well. If you've got any paperwork, any questions you want answered, these are the guys to help provide the answers. If you need to give them a call, their phone number is 137788. The website is service.nsw.gov.au. But the best thing to do is to come down to the Community Hall, 44 Angus Avenue, Candos, between 9 a.m. and 3 p.m. tomorrow, Thursday, the 3rd of September. Okay, let's get back to the music and the Farris Brothers. Now, of course, you should remember who the Farris Brothers are: Andrew, John and Tim Farris. They were formed in 1977 as a band, and then Michael Hutchins joined them as a vocalist, and in 1979 they branded themselves In Excess, and this is one of their great tracks, Never Tear Us Apart.

Great piece of music. In Excess, Never Tear Us Apart. I caught up with Terry Yates, our presenter who does From the Mud to the Stars on Sundays, along with Peter Hay. And I was chatting to Terry today, and I understand that he'll be down at the Way Out Art Space at 2:30 today to give a talk. I didn't write down all of the details, and my memory is failing me, so I just don't want to commit Terry to a talk that is not what he was planning. So all I'm going to say is go down to the Way Out Art Space. Now, that's just a bit further down the road from the studio here, on the same side as the IGA on the road here in Angus Avenue. Just a few, a couple of buildings down from the IGA. It's the Way Out Art Space, and Terry Yates will be there giving a talk about something. And I'm sorry, Terry, if you're listening, I'm sorry. I should have written down what your talk was going to be about, but I know it would have been interesting. This is the Spencer Davis Group, and the brothers here are Steve and Melvin Winwood. Melvin changed his name, or was better known as Muff Winwood, and they joined up with Spencer Davis in 1963. Spencer played guitar and harmonica. Steve Winwood, of course, played guitar and piano. Muff Winwood played the bass guitar, and Peter York was the drummer. I've got their first album in front of me here. It's an album that I treasure very much. And the very first track is on side one, My Babe. Spencer Davis Group.

0: 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Arrive from 3:30 to relax around fire pits, meet fellow music lovers and soak up one of the region's spectacular sunsets over pagodas before enjoying an arvo, an evening of exceptional live music. 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
3: Well, here's a coincidence. That ad was all about the St John's Ambulance Brigade, a very worthy cause. This group that I'm going to play now is called First Aid Kit, and it's made up of Swedish sisters, Johanna and Clara Södenberg. They started recording in 2017. I think this was towards the end of their career. I think they stopped in about 2019. The album was called Ruins, and this track is called Fireworks.

Yeah, First Aid Kit from Sweden, from their album Ruins, a track called Fireworks. Now, a few moments ago, I played a track by the Spencer Davis Group, and of course I mentioned that not only was Steve Winwood the singer, but his brother, Muff Winwood, was there as well. And he turns up again on the next two tracks, not as a singer, but he's the producer. He produced two bands that had enormous album success. The first one I'm going to play is Dire Straits, a track called Sultans of Swing. Of course, Dire Straits made up of Mark Knopfler and his brother David Knopfler. And I've got their first album in front of me. I'm going to play the first track on side two of that one. And then I'm going to play something by the band called Sparks, brothers Russell and Ron Mayle. They're still performing, still touring. And their album was also produced by Muff Winwood. So there you go. Anyway, let's go with Dire Straits. Sparks, I'm sorry.

0: Shuffler, John Elsley on bass and Pick Withers on drums. It was such a superb first album, just incredible. I'm just looking at the cover here, Down to the Waterline, Water of Love, Setting Me Up, South Bank Again, Sultans of Swing, Wild West End. Oh, it was just fantastic. It's about 10 minutes to two, and I better play these messages first of all.
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Well, you knew the song. If you know Canned Heat, you'd know that song, Going Up the Country. The artists there were the Durham family, but you may not know them as the Durham family. Perhaps you know them better as Kitty

Daisy and Lewis. Kitty is the youngest of the Durham family. Daisy is the eldest of the Durham family. And would you believe Lewis is right in between. They come from Streatham in London, which is where my mum grew up, actually. A useless piece of information for you, but there you go. The album is just called Kitty, Daisy and Lewis and is just terrific. They're really fun. Okay, it's time to give you one more track that will take us up to the news. Two sisters, Shelby Lynn and Alison Mora, from their 2017 album Not Dark Yet. This is the title track.

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1: Hello, I'm Lewis Donaldson. A financial abuse legal service is calling for national recognition of the seriousness of economic abuse. CEO of the WA-based Consumer Credit Legal Services, Emma Milne, has appeared before a parliamentary committee. It's inquiring into the relationship between domestic, family and sexual violence and suicide. She's told the hearing economic abuse is a well-recognised tactic of coercive control, but is invisible in the available data.
2: It's a major driver of the entrapment and unresolved debt that are established suicide risk factors. Our ask is narrow, that economic abuse be recognised as a distinct reportable form, DFSV, measured consistently across risk assessment tools and supported by the cross-sector hardship standard the banking sector has already begun.
1: The National Domestic Family and Sexual Violence Counselling Service can be reached on 1-800-RESPECT, that's 1-800-737-732, or if you or someone you know needs help, you can call Lifeline on 13 11 14. The Communications Minister expects Telstra to make changes immediately after the telco handed down a report today into its July network failure. Alyssa Delves reports.
3: In a statement, Annika Wells says she expects Telstra to act without delay on the findings and recommendations made in the independent investigation. The review found the telco had insufficient technical expertise on board when a software upgrade caused the nationwide outage, leaving millions of customers unable to send or receive calls or messages. It found the outage was triggered when incorrect date information propagated throughout parts of the mobile network following planned maintenance on the network timing system. An ongoing, separate investigation by the communications watchdog could result in fines of up to $30 million for each breach.
1: Social media platforms, governments and individuals have a role to play in eliminating toxic misogynistic content online. Chanel Contos is the founder of education and advocacy organisation Teach Us Consent. In an address to the National Press Club today, she has spoken about how the issue requires individual accountability while placing responsibility on platforms and governments.
4: But crucially, it also means ensuring accountability flows upstream and proportionately to the institutions with structural power. The amplification and scale of misogynistic content online by recommendation algorithms brings a pivotal policy juncture for Australia. The evidence is clear. Recommendation systems based on the attention economy are radicalising young men en masse and undermining decades of gender equality progression.
1: For the first time in 50 years, the country's second smallest wallaby has been detected in two locations in Western Australia's Kimberley region. Images and droppings captured the 1.2 kilo narwhalek at Yampi Sound Training Area, one priority location in the federal government's Threatened Species Action Plan. A second group of the tiny macropods was also confirmed 170 kilometres away. Australian Wildlife Conservancy says it's an exciting announcement in time for Biodiversity Month. Lionel Richie remains in the intensive care unit of a US hospital after struggling to perform on stage during a concert. The legendary 77-year-old musician was expected to be discharged earlier this week, but he is still being treated as medics investigate possible cardiac-related issues. And in sport, in NRL Sharks, captain Cameron McGinnis will hang up his hat at the end of the season, departing to finish his career in Super League after signing a three-year deal with York. McGinnis joins the English team after 4 years at Cronulla.
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6: 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Finbar, Eddie, Paul, and George.

field and stream, and he showed me things not known to kings, and secret between him and me, like the colors of the pheasant as he rises in the dawn, and how the fish

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He seemed so big and strong. But the minutes fly and the years roll by for a father and a son. And suddenly when it happened, there was so much left unsaid. No second chance to tell him time.

Steve, I hope you enjoyed that. That's, of course, Heart, formed in 1973. It's a great pop song, that, isn't it? Really is good. The track is called Magic Man, and it comes from the album Dreamboat Annie, which I know Steve has, released in 1975. Does that date you, Steve? It dates me, because I remember that very well. Two sisters, Anne and Nancy Wilson. And Steve has actually texted me to say that he believes that one of those sisters is touring Australia later on this year. So maybe worth going to see. I'll let you know when I find out where she will be. I want to go to a family called the McGarrigal sisters, Kate and Anna McGarrigal. They were sisters in Quebec. And they performed in the 60s. Kate married Loudon Wainwright, and they had two children, Rufus and Martha, both of which are sensational performers. Kate sadly has passed away. Anna is still with us. I just checked. She's 80-something now, I think. And she wrote this particular song, which was... A big hit for Linda Ronstadt in 1974, comes from an album which is excitingly just called Kate and Anna McGarrigal, which I've had for a number of years now. Looks like it was released in 1975. This is track 4, Heart Like a Wheel.

Sorry for the slight delay there. I was just taking a call from a listener who has a dog that is roaming around her area in McLaughlin Street. Apparently, it's the dog has been lost, and it's very friendly. I could hear it in the background, but it could be a Kelpie. It's black in colour. It has white markings around its neck. There are brown and white markings around the tail and legs, and he has a red cloth collar. Now, as I said, he's in McLaughlin Street, and I do have a phone number here, 0428 910035. The lady, and I apologise to her if she's listening because I didn't take her name, but she will be able to direct you. She couldn't get onto Facebook to put this up, so I'm going to write this note out, and hopefully the announcer after 3 o'clock will be able to read this out as well. So let me just repeat it. It's a Kelpie that is roaming around McLaughlin Street. He is black with white markings around the neck and brown and white markings around the tail and legs, and is wearing a red cloth collar. He certainly sounds lovely. If you can help out, please give this lady a call on 0428 910035. Okay, so that was Kate and Anna McGarrigle. And Heart Like a Wheel, which Anna wrote and, of course, was recorded by Linda Ronstadt, and it was a huge hit record. This is The Carpenters, and it's Calling Occupants of Interplanetary Craft.

0: Richard and Karen Carpenter, recorded as brother and sister, the Carpenters, for over 15 years. And sadly, you may recall, Karen passed away in 1983. But gee, that record still sounds good to me.
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0: As you possibly know, I do a jazz show on Thursdays from 9 o'clock, and I thought I might just put in one jazz track here that certainly fits the bill of siblings. This is Cannonball Adderley and his young brother Nat. In fact, Julian was Cannonball's birth name, but he was called Cannonball due to his ferocious appetite and wonderful saxophonist, alto sax. His younger brother Nat played trumpet. They played with Ray Charles for a while, and then they formed their own group. And the personnel changed quite a lot. In fact, jazz groups do change their groups very often. But this particular track, Work Song, is almost a standard. It's from an album called Them Dirty Blues. This is Cannonball Adderley and his younger brother, Nat.

Nat and Cannonball Adderley, and Work Song. Just great. Love it. Love it very much. I'm going to play something by the Bee Gees because, of course, you've got to include the Bee Gees, haven't you? But I was doing a little bit of research in preparing the show, and what I hadn't realised that whilst the Bee Gees are Barry, Robin and Morris, they started performing in 1960 at a speedway in Brisbane managed by a guy called Bill Good, G-O-O-D-E. And As I recall, the name Bee Gees was just because of Barry's name and Bill Good's name, both being BG. So you may think that it was the brothers Gibb, but it was Bee Gees was not the brothers Gibb. It was their manager, Bill Good, and Barry Gibb, both having the same initials. Anyway. That's by the by. This is the Bee Gees, and To Love Somebody.

The Bee Gees, of course, and To Love Somebody. Now, I just missed a phone call from someone. I was just busy talking on air, and you're more than welcome to call back. The next track, it lasts for about 5 minutes. In fact, I think you've just called, so if I can ask you just to hold on 1 second. Just hold on 1 second. The next track I'm going to play is by the Thompson family, and I'll tell you about them after this call. I'm sorry, Neil Mack here.

0: My apologies for a rather tawdry introduction to that. I was taking a phone call, and the phone call was to tell us that the lost dog has been reclaimed. So that's good news. That was the Thompson family, made up of Richard Thompson, Linda Thompson, Teddy Thompson, who did the vocals there, Carmi, James, Jack, and Zach. The album is just called Family, and it certainly was most appropriate to play that. And a very personal song there, sung by Teddy, but I felt that it fitted the brief of siblings, because it talks about all of his family in that particular song, even though only he, Teddy, is playing that that track. It is coming up to 3:15.
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0: In 2008, Josh and Sam Teske decided to form themselves a band, and they called themselves the Teske Brothers, which is what you'd do, I think. This is from their second album, Run Home Slow, a track called Carry You.

from 2019, from 2019, the Teskey Brothers and Carry You. Good track that, very good track indeed. I probably should play more of the Teskey Brothers. They're a fine, fine band. It's 10 minutes to 3 here at KRRFM, so only 10 more minutes of my show to go. The Dixie Cups was a pop group formed back in the 60s. Barbara Ann and Rosa Lee Hawkins were sisters, and they was a pop group formed back in the 60s. Barbara Ann and Rosa Lee Hawkins were sisters, and they

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2: Overtaking on country roads requires patience and good judgment. On single lane roads, vehicles can approach at closing speeds of 200 kilometres per hour, meaning you have minimal chances of surviving a front impact. In adverse conditions such as heavy rain or fog, it's a good idea to forget about overtaking at all, unless on dual carriageways. When you're driving on a twisting country two-lane road, long straights are few and far between, and it can be tempting to take a chance in order to overtake. The important thing to remember is, if you're in doubt about your ability to pass safely, then don't. Wait until the road is clear for a long stretch or until an overtaking lane comes along. Impatience costs lives, and it's worth taking a few extra minutes to reach your destination rather than trying to overtake in risky situations.
3: It's 5 minutes to three, and I'll be out of here at three. I'll be back tomorrow morning at 9 o'clock for the Roots and Branches of Jazz show. I'm going to play out with a track by identical twin sisters born in October 1948, probably the West African version of the Pointer Sisters. They're known as the Lejadu Sisters, and a song that's very appropriate for today. It's called Sunshine. Thanks for being with me. I'll be back tomorrow and again next week. Bye-bye.

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1: Hello, I'm Lewis Donaldson. The Prime Minister has announced a $600 million scheme to tackle drug smuggling in the Pacific. In Australia, more than 17 tonnes of illicit cocaine and methamphetamine have been seized this year alone. Speaking on the sidelines of the Pacific Leaders Forum in Palau, Anthony Albanese says as part of the scheme, surveillance of the Pacific Ocean will receive a boost to help authorities intercept smuggling vessels, among other measures.
2: Enhanced aerial surveillance, more training for regional police. We need to, as well, ensure that there's greater cooperation between our border services, that exchange of information and intelligence that is important, and more work to stop drugs at their source.
1: It's now been 1 week since the Nepal-Tibet flash flooding disaster, and experts are voicing concerns today over the spread of infectious diseases in the region. Speaking to the ABC, University of Sydney water quality expert Dr. Stuart Khan says flood water will enter places where human fecal material has accumulated, like latrines and septic tanks.
3: So the water itself and the mud that's accumulated from that water will contain various types of bacteria, and some of that bacteria will cause diseases, will be the bacteria that's responsible for diseases like cholera and typhoid, gastroenteritis, a serious vomiting and diarrhea, which can be deadly for many people, particularly children and the elderly.
1: Meantime, rescue and recovery efforts are continuing across the impacted area as the death toll rises past 1,000. About 4,000 people remain missing, including 38 Australians. But overnight, five have been located, joining about 11,800 people who have been rescued. A Royal Australian Air Force plane has arrived in Nepal with disaster relief supplies. A Fijian-based climate campaigner says a new UN report sends a clear warning to leaders. The Limiting Overshoot report proposes a new peak temperature rise of 1.8 degrees, concluding the world can move back below a 1.5 degree rise if governments act immediately. Speaking from Fiji on behalf of 350.org Pacific, Drew Slatter Lily Damu told National Radio News as Pacific leaders discuss climate resilience in Palau, there must be change.
4: It can call for stronger mitigation efforts from fossil fuel producers present. So our own neighbour, Australia, continues to expand coal and gas at a rate that's not aligned with 1.5. But it can also be used to secure the resources and finance we need for adaptation, which is going to have to be flexible and responsive in a world beyond 1.5 degrees.
1: Three Australian titles are about to screen at one of the oldest film festivals in the world. With more, Shannon Kirkwood.
5: The 83rd Venice Film Festival gets underway today, showcasing films from across the globe over the next 10 days. Organisers say the red carpet awaits the biggest stars of cinema, while the theatres will soon open their doors to cinema goers. Moth Mama, written and directed by Jessica Da Costa, will be the first Australian title to screen. The film will make its world premiere Thursday local time. It's one of 13 short films chosen to compete in the prestigious Orizzonti Shorts competition. The other two Australian titles, Agatha the Writer and What Love Builds, are being shown next week.
1: And taking a look at sport, an ankle injury could deny Australian Isabella Nichols a shot at her first World Surf League event win this season. Nichols is receiving scans on her left ankle, and it's unclear if she'll be able to surf in the Fiji Pro Final against informed Canadian Erin Brooks. The final will run tomorrow.
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7: Well, good afternoon, listeners. So you've now got Marie behind the microphone, and a big thank you to Neil for his wonderful program, as always. He just has so much knowledge of his music, and every program's different. And I'm just filling in this afternoon, so there's just going to be a mishmash of music, and we'll see where it takes us. And we're starting off with one called Baby Come Back.

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2: And on Tuesday the 29th of September, there's going to be a community picnic day. And it's all happening at the Candos Community Hall. So it's free school holiday fun with children's gel printing workshops and face painting. And come along for a fun day and discover health and government services that could help you and your family. And bring a picnic rug and food, or you can purchase from the cafe across the road. And that's all happening on Tuesday, the 29th of September, from 10 a.m. to 1 p.m. in the Candos Community Hall. All right, it's coming up to 20 minutes past three, and you've got Marie behind the microphone this afternoon. I hope you're enjoying another glorious spring day. And now I've got a song by Elton John lined up. Now, this is from an album which I can't remember the name of. It's he and Bernie Taupin. They decided to write about their struggles from when they first started trying to get their careers going in music. And this song is called Bitter Fingers. And it's actually all about, if you listen to the words, it's all about Elton's struggle as being just a lowly played piano player in pubs and trying to get known. And so here we go with a song called Bitter Fingers.

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Nick will be on tonight, so make sure you stay tuned after 6 o'clock news, and he'll rock the night away with his great program. All right, we're going to hear now from Paul Norton with Stuck on You, and then Mark Williams with Show No Mercy.

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5: Right, we're going to have a couple of tunes now with a bit of a country style to them. And the first one is, it's a duet with Tim McGraw and Gwyneth Paltrow. And it's from the movie Country Strong. And Gwyneth, Tim, I think this is the song that Tim McGraw said he actually had to improve, bring his voice up a level. He actually had to work on how good his voice was to match Gwyneth Paltrow. And when you think that she's always been known as an actress rather than a singer, that's quite something for a non-singer to say that. So here we go, Me and Tennessee.

And that was Celtic Thunder there with Whiskey in the Jar. And have you got any whiskey in your jar yet? It's coming up to 5 o'clock, so yeah, it won't be long. All right, we might just hear from Heart now with Who Will You Run To?

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2: Hey, very good. Well, if you're wondering who that voice was that was just coming in there, that was a new member. And Chris, welcome to KRR.
1: Thanks, Marie.
2: And Chris is just learning the ropes, and it won't be too long before you hear him live on the airways playing his brand of music, and I know he's going to be great. Anyway, so, yep, that was just throwing him in the deep end there for a full 5 seconds. Now we're going to hear from another duet, and this one's from Elle King and Miranda Lambert. And it's, of course, it's Drunk and I Don't Want to Go Home. Have you ever been like that? Maybe in years gone by I did.

0: All right. I got my blue jeans on. They're a little grungy. So let's sing this song together. Sweet Caroline.
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2: Good afternoon, I'm Alyssa Delfs. The Prime Minister says Australia is holding out for more positive news in Nepal as many go through a difficult time right now. Speaking in Palau on the sidelines of the Pacific Islands Forum, Anthony Albanese welcomed the news. Another five Australians have been confirmed safe in Nepal after the flooding.
3: But that still means that the number of Australians unaccounted for is 38, down from 43 yesterday. But that's 38 families. 38 people who we hold grave fears for. We hope, of course, for positive news further, and we're doing everything we can to work with authorities.
2: Advocacy groups for drug and alcohol safety have welcomed pill testing at New South Wales festivals, but say they want to see the initiative go further. Speaking to National Radio News, Amy Herbert, the manager of policy and engagement at the Alcohol and Drug Foundation, says the state should follow Melbourne and Canberra to set up fixed testing sites as well.
4: One of the biggest challenges to be addressed is that festivals aren't the only place that we see drug-related harms like overdose. And that's really important because we know that fatal and non-fatal overdoses have increased across Australia, and we're continuing to see high levels of harm in New South Wales.
2: The Treasurer says Australia's economy is robust and resilient. Australia's gross domestic product grew by 2.1% in the last financial year, while gross domestic product expanded by 0.4% in the June quarter, according to the Australian Bureau of Statistics. The Treasurer, Jim Chalmers, says it's good news.
5: But the growth story in these national accounts compared with our peers, the upticks in housing investment and incomes, are very encouraging. We know that people are under pressure. We know that there is more work to do. We know that people will try and find the worst elements of these national accounts as part of an effort to talk our economy and our country down.
2: Feeding wild dolphins has been found to be among the causes of a predicted decline in a bottlenose population off WA's coast, Lewis Donaldson reports.
6: A QUT-led research team has found human feeding of bottlenose dolphins in Bunbury doubles the probability of extinction of the population over the next 100 years. The research found human feeding lowered reproduction and survival of young dolphins. That's alongside other factors like climate change, disease, boats, possible algae blooms, oil spills and habitat degradation, all being threats to survival. QUT's Dr. Valeria Senegalia says stopping food provisioning might increase dolphins' resilience and ability to withstand other, more severe stresses.
2: And dry and warm conditions can be expected for Queensland South, while Tasmania will see wet and windy weather. The Bureau of Meteorology's Sarah Scully has more for tomorrow.
7: A cold front crossing the far southeast will bring wet, windy and wintry weather to Tasmania and even some snowfall about alpine areas of the mainland. Out in the far southwest, this approaching cold front will also see an increase of shower activity. Otherwise, generally dry and sunny across the remainder of the country.
2: And in sport in the AFL, North Melbourne has parted ways with head coach Alistair Clarkson. Clarkson coached the Roos since 2023. The club has won 20 of 82 matches under his tenure, but this was its best year since 2019. He was contracted until the end of 2027. Meanwhile, Luke Beveridge found out about Mr. Clarkson mid-press conference this afternoon.
8: You obviously worked alongside him.
9: Really?
8: Yeah. Have you got an immediate reaction?
9: Jeez. Oh. Nah, look, I mean, I could say so much, but I prefer to say very little.
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You just heard from Brian Adams with One Night Love Affair, and now we'll hear from Billy Joel. You may be right.

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And that was the Pointer Sisters with Neutron Dance. And now we're going to hear from the Bangles with If She Knew What She Wants. And then Fine Young Cannibals, Suspicious Minds.

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2: When driving on gravelled roads, your road holding is reduced and stopping takes a lot longer. You'll need 50% more space in which to stop. The first rule for driving on dirt or gravel is to slow down. Your car has much less grip than on smooth surfaces. And remember to drive smoothly. Your objective should be to use the accelerator carefully so the wheels of your car are always turning at the same rate as the road running beneath them. If you start sliding in a front-wheel drive car, ease off the accelerator to allow the front wheels to regain grip and keep them pointed where you want to go. In a rear drive car, lift off the accelerator pedal as smoothly as possible, steer where you want to go, then gently reapply the accelerator when the car has straightened out. Don't try to power out of the slide.

You just heard two songs there from Tim Finn, and Tim and his brother Neil were both originally from New Zealand, but they've spent most of their lives in Australia, and they've been part of several bands, and a couple of their famous ones are Split Enz, which was when I first heard of them, and also Crowded House, and they also performed as a duet, the Finn Brothers. So now we're going to hear two more songs featuring Tim and Neil Finn. First one's Crowded House with Distant Sun, and then the Finn Brothers with Won't Give In.

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That's a very distinctive voice of Missy Higgins there with the Special 2. And next up, we'll hear from Grinspoon with Chemical Heart, and Nick Cave and the Bad Seeds with Into My Arms.

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2: Hello, I'm Alyssa Delfs. A controversial gas pipeline is a step closer to becoming a reality after the Queensland Government streamlined approvals for a proposed $3 billion project. Today, the state government took steps to pave the way for the North to East Australia pipeline stage, which is set to carry gas from the Northern Territory's Beetaloo Basin. The project involves the construction and operation of a 900-kilometre pipeline from the NT border to Queensland's southwest gas network. Meantime, anti-fracking protesters have made their voices heard outside a major NT Resources conference a day after first gas flowed to the Outback Beetaloo Basin project. More than 100 people carrying anti-fracking banners and chanting slogans gathered at the Darwin Convention Centre today to oppose fracking. A leading consent advocate has cautioned leaders against stopping at an opt-out model for social media algorithms, warning that artificial intelligence is adding more fuel to the fire of harmful content. Chanel Contos's organisation, Teach Us Consent, has been running a campaign since 2025 to allow Australians to opt in to algorithms. The measure would give people the option to just see posts from friends and accounts they follow, reverting social media platforms to their original models. Today, Ms. Contos told the ABC social media outlets are exposing young boys to misogynistic manosphere content at unprecedented rates.
3: But really what we're addressing with opt-in is that we know within 23 minutes of signing up to these platforms, if you are a boy or a man, it will send you extreme misogynistic content. And we're trying to prevent that sort of on-road onto it.
2: Feeding wild dolphins has been found to be among the causes of a predicted radical decline in a bottlenose population off WA's coast. Lewis Donaldson has more.
4: A QUT-led research team has found human feeding of bottlenose dolphins in Bunbury doubles the probability of extinction of the population over the next 100 years. The research found human feeding lowered reproduction and survival of young dolphins. That's alongside other factors like climate change, disease, boats, possible algae blooms, oil spills and habitat degradation, all being threats to survival. QUT's Dr. Valeria Senegalia says stopping food provisioning might increase dolphins' resilience and ability to withstand other, more severe stresses.
2: The Indigenous Literacy Foundation says encouraging a deeper understanding of First Nations cultures is a crucial preservation measure. The Foundation's Indigenous Literacy Day event has brought students from around Australia together to hear from First Nations children, elders and community authors. CEO Ben Bowen has told National Radio News vast libraries of First Nations languages and culture have been lost, and this event is helping to reverse that trend.
5: The work that we're doing here is to start that curiosity, to get people working in their languages, to get them confident in exploring that and getting other people a window into those languages so that we can start building those libraries up and potentially discover some of the problems that are plaguing us. Those solutions really do exist already in the knowledge base.
2: And LGBTQ plus stories will be showcased on the big screen from this evening in Sydney when the Queer Screen Film Festival gets underway. This year's program includes 28 films. It will also see Australian filmmaking finalists battle it out in the Queer Screen Pitch Competition, where they'll pitch their LGBTQ plus short film projects to a panel of judges. And in sport, an ankle injury could deny Australian Isabella Nicholls a shot at her first World Surf League event win this season. Nicholls is receiving scans on her left ankle. It's unclear if she'll be able to surf in the Fiji Pro Final against in-form Canadian Erin Brooks. The final's tomorrow.
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8: Yes, we've got some weather happening, and it says it's going to be partly cloudy for the remainder of this evening. Slight chance of a shower, most likely later tonight, with the winds westerly, 25 to 30 k's, turning northwesterly in the late afternoon. For tomorrow, Thursday, partly cloudy, medium chance of showers in the south, slight chance elsewhere. Winds north to northwesterly, 25 to 35 k's, turning westerly, 25 to 40 during the morning. Overnight temperatures falling to, where are they? Between 10 and 14, daytime maximums reaching between 15 and 24 degrees. Bathurst tomorrow, 21. Katoomba, Lithgow, 19. Mudgee, 23. Oberon and Orange, 18. Springwood atop there expected tomorrow of 25 degrees. For Friday, the chance of fog in the early morning, followed by a sunny day. Winds northwest to southwesterly, 15 to 20 k's, becoming light in the early morning, then becoming westerly, 15 to 20 k's in the middle of the day. The overnights falling to between 3 and 8. Daytime temperatures reaching between 16 and 22. Saturday, partly cloudy. High chance of showers in the south. Medium chance elsewhere. The chance of a thunderstorm in the afternoon and evening. And the winds northwest to northeasterly, 15 to 25 k's, becoming northwesterly, 25 to 40 during the morning, then turning westerly, 25 to 35 during the evening. Overnight temperatures falling to between 6 and 10, daytime maximums reaching 19 to a top of 26, and Sunday, sunny day, winds west to southwesterly, 25 to 35 k's, decreasing to 15 to 25 during the morning, then becoming light during the afternoon. Overnight temperatures falling to between 4 and 9, daytime maximum temperatures reaching between 15 and 22 degrees. Here in town at the moment, it is sitting on a lovely 19 degrees. It's coming up to 7 minutes past six.
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10: Je suis très heureux de les présenter ce soir, augmenté d'un organiste. Tout d'abord, Chris Layton à la batterie. On drums, Chris Layton. Tommy Shannon à la basse. Tommy Shannon à la basse. Rhys Winans à l'organ. And Steve Rayburn on guitar. Steve Rayburn.

Yeah, very good evening. Welcome along to KRRFM, Candos Rylston Community Radio. It's sitting on 19 degrees and it's coming up to 11 minutes past 6 o'clock. And you've got Nick here. You know what happens on Wednesday nights and Friday afternoons. We play you a mix of rock and roll, blues and boogie music. And you know what we just kicked it off with. So we're remembering Stevie Ray Vaughan this evening, and we're going to do that after 7 o'clock. And we're going to play you from 1985. Their second trip of the band, the four-piece band, to Montreux in Switzerland. So I'm very much looking forward to listening to that. I haven't heard it for a fair while, and considering that Stevie Vaughan passed on the 27th of August back in 1990, and we've been trying to do something, couldn't decide exactly what I was going to do. I thought it a little bit boring just playing songs off the albums, even though they are, you know, some excellent music there. So I decided to play some live music, and especially their second trip to Montreux, which was far different in general to when they went for the first time as a three-piece band back in 1982. I hope your day's been going well today. It's still very warm outside. As I said, it's 19 degrees. So if you're sitting outside having a couple of beers or whatever you're doing to relax and having a bit of a feed, I hope you crank up your local community radio. And we try to make as much noise as possible, try to disturb the peace a bit. And we're going to be, as I said, remembering Stevie Ray Vaughan after 7 o'clock. Oh, we do all the time, but just in particular because his passing was only a couple of days ago back in 1990. We've had some excellent programs today, and as we do on Wednesdays and every other day of the week on your local community radio, people put their own time aside to come in and entertain everybody. So if you don't like what you hear, you're welcome to come in and pay your membership money. You can learn what to do behind the microphone and how to sort of slide a few sliders around and use the computer, and you can come in and play your own music, and then you can sit back and you can realise that it's not the easiest thing to do, but once you've mastered it to a degree, you put your own little sort of spiel on it, I suppose, your little ins and outs there, and then you'll get to relax yourself a little bit, and it's good, it's fun, and just coming in, playing your own music, and just there's a microphone there, just pretend that nobody's listening, and it's a pretty casual sort of a thing to do. Anyway, I'm starting to rave, but I'm in a fairly good mood. I'm going to enjoy myself tonight, and I hope you will be enjoying the mix of music that we have for your listening pleasure. It's Mr. Rick Vito with Stevie Nicks.

0: All right, that's Mr. Rick Vito there, slide guitar, and doing a bit of John Lee Hooker, and name of the track was called Mr. Lucky. If you haven't heard of Rick Vito, if you're a Fleetwood Mac fan, no doubt you would have heard of Rick Vito, because at one stage, between 87 and 1991, he was in Fleetwood Mac, and he was also there with his mate Billy Burnett, and actually at that point of time, they only wanted Billy Burnett, but they needed another guitarist because they couldn't find somebody who can play as well as Mr. Lindsey Buckingham. And he's pretty good, isn't he? And he's also had a palace named after him. That's how good he is. So at that particular time, apparently, Billy Burnett said to the band members at the time, I'm not going to play unless you invite Rick Vito along as well on guitar. So that's what happened. And the different styles of both of those gentlemen playing, with Rick Vito playing slide and both of them doing the vocals, was a really great blend there on that live Tango in the Night tour. Then they came into the studio and recorded that album Behind the Mask in 1990. All right, it's coming up to 23 minutes past six.
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0: 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I'm Archie's Archives, here to put a smile on your dial. 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

0: Yeah, it's Mr. Al Blake there on the harmonica, Mississippi saxophone, and also on the vocals with doing a song called She's Dynamite, named the band Hollywood Blue Flames. And we also had the Road to Rio, then Linda Ronstadt there, just for something a little bit different for the program. You're No Good and It's So Easy, and probably one of many men who thought she was... had a brilliant voice. She had a great backing band, and she's a total honey as well. It's 20 minutes to 7.
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0: Yeah, lead guitar work there from Brandon Miller and his wife, Danielle Nicole, on the vocals and also on the bass guitar doing a track called Burn For You. And we had two from the late Coco Taylor, Chicago Blues, Come To Mama, and also Bad Case Of Loving You. It's a great version, great cover version. 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
0: It's 18 degrees here in Candos. It's just gone 7 o'clock, about a couple of minutes past 7. Hope your evening is going well and I hope you're enjoying what I'm trying to put together this evening. And we're just about to get into the that remembrance live music from the late Stevie Vaughan and Double Trouble. We're going to do that and that will take us probably around about an hour or so, maybe an hour and 15 minutes, something like that. There's a couple of extended tracks, or not extended tracks, but live music which has been extended live. So we got Texas Flood and we also got some music there featuring Johnny Clyde Copeland with Tin Pan Alley, and that is just unbelievably good. So if you don't really know what we're talking about a gentleman by the name of Stevie Ray Vaughan, and he turned the blues world upside down during his very short career. He only had a career of about 7 years, a commercial career. He was playing with plenty of other people, including his big brother Jimmy, prior to him going solo. And I've got, there's one album there where you can check it out, Stevie Vaughan and Double Trouble, with a three-piece lineup called In the Beginning, and it was recorded on April the 4th, 1980. And his career, or his studio career, kicked off a couple of years later. So there's music there. We've been playing quite a number of tracks featuring Luann Barton and also Angela Australia, Marcia Ball. They're just three ladies, for example, that were around in those sort of in the 70s when Stevie Ray Vaughan was sort of backing guitarists there. Not many people really knew who he was, but now, or even during after you've heard him a couple of times, you can go back and have a listen to that music there from those ladies and the lineup there, and you can pick out the style of Stevie Ray Vaughan's playing. So he left us when he was 35 years of age. It wasn't by choice. It was in a helicopter accident or crash or tragic crash, and a helicopter flying into a side of a fog-shrouded hill coming back from Alpine Valley back in 1990. And there was a couple of Eric Clapton's entourage there also on that particular flight. A lot of people were coming out of that particular area that night as well in those conditions, so I don't really understand how that happened, how that particular flight could just go straight in. It was only a few minutes into the flight that it just just flew straight into the side of the hill. I don't actually mind watching the investigation, like the air crash investigation programs. I find it very interesting. I don't really sort of dwell on, obviously, it's very sad that people have lost their lives, but you need to learn the investigative people there that do that, and they are brilliant. They could just find out a little short wire, you know, that's shorted out there and brought the, you know, brought this big A-730 plane down, or A-330, whatever they call it, you know, 747s or whatever, big planes, that little short wire there. That's the wire there that shorted out, and you know, the plane fell out of the sky. So I would be extremely interested to know how that would have possibly happened with a helicopter flying straight into the side of a hill. Anyway, Stevie Vaughan, we're not going to rave too much, just mainly for the people who haven't heard of him or have heard and not really all that familiar. He was born October the 3rd, 1954, and he passed away in that helicopter crash August 27, 1990, and that works out that he was 35 years of age. His first studio album was Texas Flood in 1983. He recorded six studio albums, seven live albums, and approximately nine compilation albums. Also includes Family Style from 1990. That was a recording with his big brother, Jimmy Vaughan. Also playing Fender guitars. His you know, his sort of signature guitars are worth just incredible amounts of money. He probably couldn't even sort of comprehend how much a guitar that he owned would set you back if you wanted to buy it. What else could I say, really? He went to Montreux initially in before he actually had a studio album out. With a three-piece band with Tommy Shannon on bass guitar, and Tommy Shannon was playing bass initially with the Johnny Winter band. So you get somebody, you know, knocking on your door saying, "Hello, I want to play the bass in your band. I used to play with Johnny Winter." Grab him around the scruff, throw him in, say, "Yep, you're in, mate." And also Chris Layton, Chris Whipper Layton on the drums. If you've been listening to my program previously, Chris Layton has gone on from back in the day being a drummer for Stevie Ray Vaughan and Double Trouble to be the drummer for the one and only Kenny Wayne Shepherd band. And wouldn't you know it, Kenny Wayne Shepherd, who was his idol when he was growing up, the one and only Stevie Ray Vaughan. So KWS, SRV, Stevie Ray Vaughan, Kenny Wayne Shepherd. You can understand how that sort of came about as well. So a massive loss to the music industry back in 1990 there, and they didn't do a tribute album until 1995. So I just had to, you know, poor Jimmy Vaughan, he was just probably, you know, understandable, would have been beside himself. So would his parents, obviously, but Jimmy, I felt so sorry for him. Even at the tribute concert, there was a lot of emotion going on there, you know, even 5 years after the passing. So they did go to Montreux first up in 1982 as a three-piece band with Tommy Shannon and Chris Layton. And nobody actually seen a guitarist that looked anything like him. You know, first of all, he was, you know, a white Caucasian American. He liked to dress up. He got hats and he's got bandanas. He's got boots on, cowboy boots. He's got all the bling and everything else, and scarves and all sorts of things, and probably looked like he might have been extremely pimped out. You might have seen him around Beale Street in Memphis there. You might have thought in that sort of attire. And a lot of people didn't really go with the fact that they weren't getting their dose of African-American blues, which they would have expected to see. So when they went to see him in 82, there was people booing. You know, there was a handful of, you know, slight percentage of people there that were booing him at the end of every song. And basically, as he walked off, he did complete his set, but they were booing him as he walked off. So, you know, a majority of people enjoyed. You've always got a handful or a slight percentage of people who are going to, you know, cause a situation. They wouldn't know good music if it, you know, bent them over and did that thing that, you know, what I'm talking about. So it was very sad to hear about that. But he went back in 1985. and with a four-piece band with Reese Winans on the keyboard. As we, as you know, we kicked it off. We kicked it off with that beginning of the program, and we are just about to play the complete set, or the remainder of that set, with a four-piece band from 1985. So Stevie Ray Vaughan and Double Trouble as a four-piece band live from Montreux in 1985. Remembering Stevie Ray Vaughan, the late Stevie Ray Vaughan, rest in peace, and his music is going to last for, you know, the remainder of time.

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2: Apparently there's some infrastructure eating spiders as well. I don't really want to bump into one of those. I reckon they must have pretty big teeth. They'd be sharp by now, wouldn't they, if they're in there munching your infrastructure down. It's coming up to 16 minutes past 7. You've got Nick here. I've escaped again and I've turned up at the radio station. There's nobody around, so I thought I might play a bit of music and have a bit of a rave and then go home at 9 o'clock and see how it goes. So you're tuned in to Candos Ralston Community Radio, 98.7 FM, and we're broadcasting from 50 Angus Avenue here in Candos. We are listening to live music from the late Stevie Ray Vaughan and the four-piece band of his band Double Trouble. I'm not going to really be raving too much, but there was something else I did want to let you know about, if you didn't know already. And when they went to Montreux in the first time, 1982, obviously you're going to socialise with people, aren't you, when you're not playing the music? You're going to go to the bar and have a chat to introduce yourself, and people are going to say, well, you know, you've turned up and you sounded pretty good. We don't really know who you are. However, while you're there, you're going to talk to a lot of different musicians, as I said. So when they were there at the bar having a bit of a chat, they come across David Bowie, and they also came across Jackson Browne, and had quite a good rave with Jackson Browne. And Jackson turned around and said, boys, you haven't got a studio album yet. Guess what? I've got a studio, and I've got a recording outfit going on in that studio. You can record if you would like to come in free of charge, record your very first album, Texas Flood. So what are you going to do? You haven't got an album. Somebody's throwing you a gift horse in the face there. You're going to take that, aren't you? And also, they did do that. And the other thing too, if you're not familiar with Stevie Vaughan playing music or guitar on a couple of tracks with Mr. David Bowie. We won't want to speak ill of somebody who's passed away, but he was a bit of a naughty boy at the time when he was actually miming the guitar parts that Stevie Vaughan had played on for his own benefit there. So I think that was very disappointing from David Bowie. However, that's the way things went, and he was supposed to go on a bit of a tour with him, but I think the management just said, we want more money, and they just turned around and said, mate, well, we just won't do it then. How about that? All right, so we'll just go through the set list. We just heard that track called Say What. We're just about to hear Ain't Gonna Give Up on Love, also Pride and Joy. Then we got a cover version of Mary Had a Little Lamb, the Buddy Guy original track. Then we'll be hearing Tin Pan Alley with Johnny Clyde Copeland on the guitar. And then Blowout is going to blow your brains right out with Voodoo Child and Texas Flood. Then we're going to hear Life Without You, Gone Home. And then the last track is called Couldn't Stand the Weather. So the highlight, there's a lot of highlights there, but Voodoo Child and Texas Flood, and also that Tin Pan Alley with Johnny Clyde Copeland there, just absolutely wicked blues, and as bluesy and rockin' the blues as you'll get. Stevie Ray Vaughan, Double Trouble, Ain't Gonna Give Up on Love.

0: Yeah, Stevie Ray Vaughan and Double Trouble live from 1985, live at Montreux with a four-piece band. And we heard from the beginning, from when we started at 6 o'clock, just to give you a bit of a taste of what we were going to do, we heard Scuttle Button, also Say What, and then we had Ain't Gonna Give Up on Love, Pride and Joy, and that track we just heard, that was a Buddy Guy cover of Mary Had a Little Lamb. We'll take a short intermission, and then we'll come back and hear that track that I'm really looking forward to, Tin Pan Alley, featuring Johnny Clyde Copeland. And if you've been listening to the program before, I've mentioned him, and he's the father of Shamika Copeland, that we play quite a number of her tracks, considering I've got all of her music, because I did hear it on a program quite a number of years ago, late 90s I think it was, and it was brilliant. I just wanted to know who she was. So she was Shamika Copeland, and she was the daughter of the gentleman we're just about to hear with Stevie Ray Vaughan and Double Trouble, Johnny Clyde Copeland. 23 and a half minutes to 8 o'clock.
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0: 17 degrees here in town. 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Wild turkey, 101 proof, bourbon whiskey. I'm going to say purple whiskey then. 700 mil, $72 each. Specials on sale now until Tuesday, the 8th of September. IGA Candos proudly sponsoring KRRFM. Yes, it is September, and all the September-born babies, we're all going to be having birthdays. And you don't really need to think too hard around that sort of nine-month period. Go back 9 months, what was happening? The old festive season, Christmas into the new year. And all these little babies are all popping up everywhere. We'll just get on with it now. Johnny Copeland, ladies and gentlemen.

0: Yeah, Stevie Vaughan and Double Trouble there with special guest the late Johnny Clyde Copeland on the vocals, also on lead guitar, doing a track called Tin Pan Alley, or telling you the story about Tin Pan Alley. Coming up after the break, we've got Voodoo Child and also Texas Flood.
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0: Yeah, Stevie Vaughan, Double Trouble from 1985. It's a four-piece band there, live, and that is Voodoo Child. We'll take a break and we'll come back and we'll have a listen to a great live version of Texas Flood.
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1: Thank you. Miss Wayne's on the keyboard. Tommy Shannon on the fifth and the bass. Chris Layton on the drum. My name is Stevie Lynn, and this is Serious Trouble.

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We'd like to thank y'all for coming out tonight, giving us such a good time. This place has a special feeling for you. It's when we get started in a way, you know? Right after God, so he helped us out, you know? And that was 3 years ago tomorrow. First time we ever got booed, first time we got a Grammy.

0: Yeah, Stevie Ray Vaughan and Double Trouble there. Stevie Ray Vaughan on vocals, and I think very under-recognised his vocal ability. But every if you know of Stevie Ray Vaughan, you know his guitar prowess, and under duress as well, playing with a lot of drugs in his system. We don't want to really sort of dwell on that too much, but he did straighten himself out, and by the time he actually was doing a Family Style album and a couple of clips on YouTube I've seen when he was completely straight. You can normally tell when he was out of it. He wasn't playing with his eyes closed a lot and just looking bedraggled, as you do, or as I've heard. And then he straightened himself out. He was looking really good, looking got some colour back in his face. He was looking and sounding excellent, and eyes open, looking at the crowd, and just playing like he wasn't even, like a guitar wasn't even there. It was just, you know, it was just part of the way that, part of his life. And wake up with a guitar, probably sleep with him, as a lot of those blues artists did. They were sort of referred to guitars as their babies. Squeeze my baby, one of the favourite lines that Brian Lee comes out with when he plays. So Stevie Vaughan. Guitar was just sort of part of his life, and just part of his body and his mind, and you can just tell he was at peace and at one with his instrument. So that track there we just heard was called Gone Home. We'll play the last one from the set, live at Montreux from 1985, and coming up next is the last track, and that'll be Couldn't Stand the Weather.
1: 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That number again, 6884 7557.

0: Yes, that is the last track from the set there, live from 1985, Stevie Ray Vaughan and the four-piece band, Stevie Ray Vaughan and Double Trouble there with Rhys Winans on the keyboard. Tommy Shannon, as Steve said, on the fiddly bass, Chris Layton on the drums, and the man himself, Mr. Stevie Vaughan, on guitar and the vocals there. And I must say that Rhys Winans there with his keyboard work just added a fourth dimension to the sound, and excellent as well. I can also advise you and suggest pretty strongly, if you wanted to go onto YouTube and check out something, sometimes it's better to get a handle on something if you actually see it before your very eyes, in a way. However, you can look at it on YouTube and sort of get one step closer to one of the clips there that just blows my mind. And check it out. It's Stevie Ray Vaughan and Double Trouble live from Austin, Texas. Leave My Girl Alone is the name of the track. It goes for around about 4 minutes, around about 4.5 minutes or so. You get onto the clip there, you'll see him wearing his hat there and playing his signature Fender Strat. And just sit back, crank it up, and just the guitar, I just can't believe how a man can actually play the way that he used to play. It just blows my mind how somebody was that good. And in his short career, he would have just blown people away. And as I said earlier on, he's only had a short commercial career of about 7 years, and need people to be playing his music on community radio, on radio anywhere, to let the younger people know that this man is still around. He's up there. He might be up there in the big band in the sky, but his music is going to live for a very long time, for the rest of time. And his band and himself need to be respected and honoured, you know, just for what they did and what they managed to do, and for the even for the time they just turned the whole blues industry upside down. So I'm very happy to come on tonight and play you that live set there. I hope you enjoyed it. And if you're a younger person, I hope that you might, you know, possibly go out and, or, you know, you might check out a couple of tracks on the tube and then check out some of his albums, and you just realise that you're in the presence of greatness. No matter where you are and you hear him, you know you are in the presence of a great man. All right, it's coming up to 20 minutes to 9. I'm going to knock off at 9 o'clock.
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0: 17 degrees and we've got 20 minutes of the program remaining. You're thinking of possibly giving up smoking and you said to yourself, well, I can't do it. No way in the world. Can't be done, really. I can't do it. It's just something that is not really in your way of thinking, and you think you can't do it. Well, you need to do it. You need to give it up if you have been doing it. And I'm only saying that because I've managed to do it for 7 years myself, and I just didn't. That was obviously what I thought at the time as well. But I had to stop smoking for one particular reason. It was related to a health situation, and I probably would have been I wouldn't have been talking to you this evening anyway if I hadn't given up cigarettes. Let's just say that. So I've been smoking, or I was smoking, started when I was 17, and I've stopped smoking back in 2019. So it's coming up. I'm only raving about it a bit because it's coming up to about 7 years this month since I have stopped smoking. So you don't want to be in a situation where you are smoking during your working life, and then come to your retirement, you're going to find that your retirement's not going to be all that enjoyable, because you will start to be feeling the effects of the amount of years that you've been smoking, and basically killing yourself to live. So it can be done. It's not a hard thing to do. Go and talk to the quack. Go and talk to Tom at the pharmacy, which is a good thing to do. That's what I did. And I wasn't really sure how to go about it myself. And he suggested that I go on the patches, and you work out what milligram patches that you need due to the amount of smokes that you are smoking per day, and also probably the strength of those particular cigarettes. But you need to break it, and you need to break its back fairly quickly when you do decide to do it. And it's not going to be easy. It won't be easy. Anything that's good for you is not going to be easy. It's going to save you a lot of money, and it's also going to save your health situation. And like I say, you don't want to be getting into, your working life, you've been smoking, the next thing, oh, well, I want to do this, I want to do that, I'm looking forward to retirement. Next thing, the doctor says, all these health-related things that are starting to show themselves through what you're doing to yourself, and that's not going to be good. You'll end up spending more of your retirement in a horizontal position in a hospital that, what they smell like anyway. They stink in a hospital. Food's bad. You're probably going to kill yourself in hospital just eating the food. So you may as well give up cigarettes, because you're going to kill yourself anyway. So it can be done, and it's going to save you money, and it's going to be of beneficial for your health and for your retirement. So I'm just saying to you that it can be done. You need to decide, feel like you are able to do it, but then you also need to feel probably comfortable within yourself that you are going to give it a go. It's not, you're not going to do it the first time. You might not do it the second time. You might not do it the 10th time, but you need to do it. And you know where I am on a Wednesday night and a Friday afternoon. If you want any advice or anything, want to ask a question or something, I can just help you with, some of the situation that I went through and what I did to give it up. So the best thing you can do, if you were smoking, just stop doing it. And as I say, it's not going to be easy. You need to break the little things that you associate with a cigarette. Like, you're going to get up in the morning. What do? Have a coffee? Ooh, better have a cigarette. Oh, I'm going to jump out in the car and go to work or whatever it is. You don't normally drive out of the driveway without having a cigarette in your hand. You go out and have a little break during your day, during your work day, you have a smoke. Well, why would you do that? You do something different. And like I say, you need to break those little things that you associate with having a cigarette, and you're probably not going to sleep all that well for a couple of weeks either. But what's going to be beneficial than just losing a little bit of sleep, if you are going to be able to save some money, save your health situation, chuck those stinky cigarettes away, and get into a bit of a routine where you don't need to be smoking. And I'm sure that there's plenty of people out there that have done it, and if you don't think you can do it, you can do it, and you just need to just decide within yourself, today's the day. You don't want to be sitting there going, well, I've got cancer, I've got this, I've got that, I've got kidney disease, I've got this. Oh, maybe I should have, given up smoking 10 years ago. That's a situation that you don't want to be in. That's all free of charge as well. From Dr. Nick. But I don't know a knee bone from a breastbone, do I? Just stop smoking.

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0: right. 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That's Omar and the Howlers there. Can't get no grind. And what's the matter with the mill? Done broke down. We had Tony Joe White first up as well. We had a double storm coming. And who are you going to hoodoo now? It's 4 minutes to nine. I'm out of here in 4 minutes.
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0: Well, let Stevie Vaughan and Double Trouble take us out tonight. Thank you very much for tuning in. Archie will come in tomorrow and blow your brains out. Peter Hay is off with his holiday, so we hope he's having a good, enjoyable time. So Archie will come in and fill in for Peter. And then we get Mr. Mack will come in between 9 and midday. I don't think James is coming in. James won't be in, so there's a fill-in there for anyone who wants to come in. I think Marion will be in, and it looks like Trevor will be in as well between 6 and 10. So enjoy the rest of your evening. Have a enjoyable night, and I'll catch you on Friday, kicking off at noon, going through until 4. With another edition of the Rock and Roll Blues and a Boogie Show, sitting on 17 degrees here in town. We're going to try a couple of variations, I reckon, over the next couple of months. On a Wednesday, we'll do something a little bit unusual, or concentrate on a couple of various albums or something like that. I want to try to make Wednesday a little bit different to just across the board program like we do on a Friday. So I expect sort of more people hopefully might listen in on Friday afternoons. That's why I go a bit more general with the music. But on Wednesday, that's a freaky thing where you might learn something might happen on a Wednesday. But rest in peace to Stevie Ray Vaughan. I know he's up there in the big band in the sky. And it sounds as sweet as it is. I'll catch you later. You know those quandaries that we've talked about? You know, how much wood can a woodchuck chuck? We talked about that. That's been around for a long time. No one knows. No one also really knows why the chicken crossed the road either, but the chicken did cross the road. And it did do something when it went across the road, so I haven't got time to tell you about that. But the other quandary of life that no one really talks about is whether Barjas got his pizza back. I don't know if anyone really knows about that, but poor bloke can't put a pizza down and gets it knocked off. So Barjas, I hope you got your pizza back, mate. What's that? You can't say barge on the radio.

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1: Hello, hello, and welcome to The Local Sauce, coming to you via your favourite community radio station. My name is Cameron Menegoni, and I'll be here with you across this next hour to bring to you 60 minutes of all new Australian music. 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But coming your way on the program today, the guitar slice of bluesman Jack Billiam, the sounds of award-winning folk artist Lucy Wise, as well as the synth-driven party starter of Friday, all of that and more coming your way here on The Local Sauce. But let's kick things off today with a tune coming from Borloo Perth outfit, The Community Chest. This one's called It's So Funny Now. Cameron Minigoni here with you on The Local Sauce.

You are here on The Local Source. My name is Cameron Mendigoni. Hope you're having a good time so far here today as we only just scrape the surface of what is to come during our short but sweet time together. In our ears just then, the electronica of AFAR, the Nam-based artist, has a new record coming out later this year through the esteemed Eora-based record Bird's Robe. The LP is called Avenera, and the track there is Photokeratitis. You might be familiar with that term as being referred to maybe as snow blindness or maybe even welder's flash because of the absolute huge white sense of euphoria that no doubt comes with that sonic explosion of synth sounds from the Nam-based musician. At the very top of that bracket, we opened up the show today with a tune from a minimal pop outfit from Perth. They last put out their EP Monopoly back in March of 2024, but the Community Chest have a new single and some very cool, unique sounds to go along with it. The track, It's So Funny Now, contains a broken Korg M700 synthesizer to really make up some delicious distorted kraut rock sounds. You gotta love some garage music done right. Not overthinking it, not overplaying it, just right in the pocket of minimal indie and alternative. The Community Chest, It's So Funny Now. Keep your eyes on Igloo Records in Borloo, Perth. They have a record, I should say a mini album, coming out this year, and also in a mix there as well in the middle from a Sydney-based three-piece whose music floats in between indie folk, alt country, and a bit of post-rock thrown in for good measure. From The Enthusiast, their new track, their Warheads, follows on from their debut single of December of last year, already making some big strides, as evidence on their new track. Before we go any further, I do want to say a big thank you to the team at the Community Radio Network for getting this program and many others like it out into the ether, all in the four corners of Australiana, hopefully giving you a brand new band for you to froth over. There is so much great Australian music out there, and never enough time to go through it all. So here is something from the Beanjin, Brisbane area, a duo influenced by sparse musical recreations from the time of the ancient Sumerians all the way through to the 19th century from Pillowlands. This is Why Must We Fade? You're here on The Local Source.

right at the top of that bracket there, we did hear from a Queensland duo whose members come from not only Meanjin, Brisbane, but the Wide Bay area of Queensland, which is, I believe, 160 k's just north of Brisbane. It includes areas like Bundaberg and Hervey Bay and Gympie as well. The duo are known as Pillowlands. They favour some slightly wonky musical and audio aesthetics, as we probably heard there on that track, Why Must We Fade? Also hinting at some Baroque chord progressions paired with grainy echo, old amps and organs. A timeless sound there, but also quirky from Pillowlands. In the middle, from Central Victoria, from Lucy Wise. Lucy's work sits between the intimacy of traditional folk and the clarity of modern pop, a humble pocket to reflect on longing, connection, and the inner lives we carry. By 2026, later this year, Lucy will have released 5 albums and 2 EPs. That includes her forthcoming record, Salt, due out once again later this year. Lucy is already an award-winning folk musician. Nonetheless, another tally to add to that shelf of medallions. And also in the mix there as well, from another Brisbane band, from Girl and Girl. They're on Sub Pop Records, which is a huge feat for any band, let alone an indie Australian outfit. Their new double single, It's Dead, is out now. I highly recommend you go out and check the very fun video for It's Dead by Girl and Girl. You're here on The Local Source. My name is Cameron Menegoni. Wherever you are in the country, I do hope you are enjoying the program. 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We're all here. 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Here is something now from NAR Melbourne once again, a loud, proud, queer, feminist post-punk outfit by the name of Terrible Muriel. This one here is called Take Me. You're here on The Local Source.

Hailing from Lutruwita, Tasmania, from Grace Chia, Grace's fourth album, The Human Grey, is a triumph in Australian underground hip-hop, featuring a selection of artists also involved, like Nelson Dialect and DJ Mishap. The album explores various sounds of alternative, conscious hip-hop, and a project that steeps into deeply introspective worlds filled with vinyl dust and morning mist. The track there, Morning Fog, is what we did here from Grace Chia. Once again, from the album The Human Grey. Just before that, from the ACT, The Bluesman of Jack Billiam, an artist who has the salt water of the far south coast of New South Wales and the crystal clear water of the Snowy Mountains running through his veins. The latest there from Jack really does paint a picture of his low points, but yet still really able to have some soaring moments and is a real emotional powerhouse. I am constantly amazed at how visceral and, in their own way, robust music can be, even when pulled from the dregs of someone's experiences. The mark of a great musician, no doubt. Dark Days there by Jack Billiam. And also in the mix there from Terrible Muriel, the second single off their debut album. It's called Take Me. The record, of course, is called In My Head, a bit of a testament to their love of Riot Girl icons like Slater Kinney and Bikini Kill. Take Me There by Terrible Muriel. Not long to go here on the local source. Don't forget, you can go back and listen to this episode and many others via the Community Radio Plus app once again on demand. That's just how cool technology can be. Apart from everything else that's terrible about it, I'm just here for the tunes, man. Here is something from Friday from out of Western Sydney from the Rituals EP. This is Bail You Out.

0: mind.
1: At the top there, we did hear from the party starter, the Western Sydney-based artist of Friday, getting down on the brand new EP called Rituals. The track there, Bail You Out, is the closing tune from that record. Then also, from the central coast of New South Wales, the sisters of Abby and Mia Tool, they're also known as Little Quirks. Their brand new single, She's Wild, sees the duo pushing their sound into darker indie and alternative territory while retaining their harmony-heavy sound that the band are known for. My name is Cameron Menegoni. This has been The Local Source. I have one last tune to take us out here on the program from Ned Kellett, Commandeered Parade. Folk laced with new wave. 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

Quarter 5 RPM. Hello, I'm Wes J. This week we're stepping into the musical world of Genesis and three of the remarkable careers that grew out of it. Phil Collins, Mike and the Mechanics, and Peter Gabriel. And I've picked the songs based on your requests over the past decade. The ones that trigger a memory, take you somewhere, or simply refuse to fade away. Remember this? It's Peter Gabriel's first hit single after leaving Genesis. Listen to it now, and you can hear the first glimpse of an artist he was about to become.

0: 45 RPM, Paul Young on lead vocals and Mike Rutherford from Genesis behind the music. And suddenly Mike has a whole new life outside the band. That's one of the things I love about this Genesis family. These weren't musicians starting again from scratch. They took everything that they'd learned and found another voice. And that's what we're exploring on 45 RPM today. On the line is a man with a fascinating request that takes us right back to 1968, before the big albums, before the hits, before Peter Gabriel became a solo star even. Francis, what did you want to hear?
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0: Okay, what's your connection with the song?
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0: 45 RPM, Silent Sun from Genesis. And thank you, Francis, for reminding us that sometimes the most interesting song in the room isn't the most obvious one. And that's really what today is all about. You know the massive hits, Invisible Touch, Sussudio, Sledgehammer. But we're also digging into songs that have a story behind them or a memory attached to them, or simply tell you something about the artist you didn't know. There's plenty more coming, including Ward's Genesis Quiz and a special extended History of Pop with Newman. I know you'll love that. That's next on 45 RPM.
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3: The legacy of Genesis is one of the most remarkable anomalies in music history. It is the only band to completely master two entirely different musical eras, defining 1970s progressive rock before transforming into a multi-platinum 1980s pop rock juggernaut. Even more staggering is the band's solo offshoots. Genesis acted as a legendary talent incubator, launching the massive solo careers of Peter Gabriel and Phil Collins, alongside Mike Rutherford's highly successful side project, Mike and the Mechanics. Together, this single tree of musicians dominated global radio airplay for three decades, combining to sell more than 250 million records worldwide.

0: snow.
1: Let's look at the key developments. In its first iteration, Genesis was a theatrical, highly intellectual, progressive rock band fronted by Peter Gabriel. They crafted sprawling, complex concept albums featuring unusual time signatures, flute solos, and intricate storytelling. When Gabriel abruptly left Genesis in 1975, he completely reinvented himself. Rather than staying in the progressive rock lane, he became a pioneer of world music, synth pop, and cutting-edge visual art. His album, So, became a global phenomenon, driven by two massive hits, Sledgehammer and Don't Give Up, a collaboration with Kate Bush.

Following Gabriel's departure from Genesis, the band made a daring move. They promoted their virtuoso drummer, Phil Collins, to lead singer, alongside keyboardist Tony Banks and bassist guitarist Mike Rutherford. Genesis streamlined its sound into sleek, stadium-filling pop rock.

In the 1980s, Genesis became inescapable. 45 such as Invisible Touch, In Too Deep and Land of Confusion balanced infectious pop hooks with sophisticated musicianship, songs with deep musical substance.

While fronting Genesis, Collins simultaneously launched a solo career that grew so huge that he became one of only three artists in history, alongside Michael Jackson and Paul McCartney, to sell more than 100 million albums both as a solo artist and as a principal band member. His debut single, In the Air Tonight, featured a gated reverb drum fill that defined the entire sonic aesthetic of 1980s pop and rock music. Soon, Collins swept the charts with 45s like Against All Odds, Sussudio, and Another Day in Paradise, eventually winning an Academy Award for his work on Disney's Tarzan. While Collins was dominating the charts, Genesis bassist and guitarist Mike Rutherford formed his own side project, Mike and the Mechanics. Rutherford smartly recruited two distinct powerhouse singers, Paul Carrack from UK Squeeze and the band Ace, and Paul Young from Sad Cafe, to handle vocal duties. The band achieved massive global success with anthems like All I Need is a Miracle and the deeply emotional The Living Years, which hit number one worldwide and dealt beautifully with the themes of grief and family relationships. Mike and the Mechanics provided the perfect bridge of adult contemporary rock, ensuring the Genesis family tree maintained complete control over the airwaves, even when Genesis itself was on hiatus.

Whether it was a track by Genesis, a solo hit from Phil Collins, an art pop masterpiece from Peter Gabriel, or a soft rock anthem from Mike and the Mechanics, this collective of musicians reshaped the landscape of modern popular music. I'm Newman, with the History of Pop for 45 RPM.

0: 45 RPM, and that song still stops you in your tracks, doesn't it? Mike and the Mechanics, The Living Years. It's one of those 45s where the music is almost beside the point. The song takes something deeply personal, the things we often leave unsaid, and somehow makes it feel like your story too. And if you're of a certain age, that little run of songs probably took you somewhere. Genesis, Phil Collins, Peter Gabriel, Mike and the Mechanics. Different records, different sounds, but all instantly recognizable. And that's the beauty of this family of musicians. You may not have realized how connected these songs were when you first heard them. We're going somewhere completely different musically. But first, Ward has a series of Genesis questions for you. The quiz, next on 45 RPM.
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3: Hi, 45 RPM legends. This is going to be a real match of the day. We're turning back the pages on a band that served as the soundtrack to our lives for decades. Now, this week's trivia was sent in by Amber in Bright, so here we go. Question 1. Listen closely to this audio archive. Can you name the legendary Genesis member talking to Wes J in this interview snippet?
4: I'm proud of the fact that we had John Lennon's ear for 5 minutes. He gave an interview in New York in 1973. And Peter Gabriel told me very proudly one day, he said, "Oh, I just heard that John Lennon said that we were one of the bands that he was listening to."
3: Question 2. Two original members who were there at the very inception of the band in 1967 managed to endure every single lineup shift until their final absolute revelation. Who were the two Iron Men of prog turned pop? And question 3. Down Under, the band, had an absolute golden run on our charts. Without giving too much away, they scored massive hits across 3 consecutive decades. Can you name the highest charting Genesis 45 in Australia for each of these eras? The 70s, the 80s, and the 90s? Maestro, as always, cue the music. Now the answers. Question 1. Listen closely to this audio archive. Can you name the legendary Genesis member talking to Wes J in this interview snippet?
4: And Peter Gabriel told me very proudly one day, he said, "Oh, I just heard that John Lennon said that we were one of the bands that he was listening to." I'm very proud of that.
3: The answer, that unmistakable voice, belongs to Steve Hackett. Question 2, two original members who were there at the very inception of the band in 1967, managed to endure every single lineup shift until their final absolute revelation. Who were the two Iron Men of prog turned pop? Answer, the ultimate survivors with the most longevity were keyboard wizard Tony Banks and bass maestro Mike Rutherford. 55 years of service and they never missed a beat.
5: Just as I thought it was going all right, I found out I'm wrong when I thought it was right. It's always the same, it's just a shame.
3: And question 3. Down Under, the band, had an absolute golden run on our chart. Can you name the highest charting Genesis 45 in Australia for each of these eras? The 70s, the 80s, and the 90s? In the 70s, Follow You, Follow Me led the way, peaking at number 16 on the Kent Music Report. The 80s, Invisible Touch, completely dominated, climbing all the way to number 3. And in the 90s, the band proved that I can't dance, but they certainly could sell records. The track hit number 7. So how did you fare against the mighty Genesis? If you got one right, hey, no problem at all. You're just doing this in your own special way. If you bagged 2 correct answers, brilliant stuff, you're officially feeding the fire. And if you scored the perfect 3 out of 3, I salute you. It's beautifully obvious that you've never ever set foot in the land of confusion. Now, if you have a brilliant idea or a set of questions for a future edition of the 45 RPM quiz, don't keep it to yourself. Send them through to request@45rpmradio.com. I'm Ward Lake, and this has been 45 RPM, where the records spin, the memories return, and every single song still has a story.

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By 1992, they can make a song this simple, this funny, and this ridiculously memorable. It still sounds completely like Genesis.

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45 RPM. Hello, I'm Wes J. This week we're stepping into the musical world of Genesis and three of the remarkable careers that grew out of it. Phil Collins, Mike and the Mechanics, and Peter Gabriel. And I've picked songs based on your requests over the past decade. The ones that trigger a memory, take you somewhere, or simply refuse to fade away. Remember this?

0: 45 RPM, Genesis, Land of Confusion. Love those drums, the chorus, and one of the strangest videos you could possibly have put on television in 1986. But beneath all the fun was the band that had completely reinvented itself. The progressive rock of the early Genesis years had given way to something tight, modern, and built for the 80s. And somehow, it still sounded like Genesis. This week, the 45s that matter from Genesis, as well as the songs from the band's solo and side projects. And for this hour's caller, who's a drummer, his request on 1-800-045-RPM is iconic. It's also one of the most requested tunes you've kept asking for at 45 RPM. Dylan, what did you want to hear?
1: Yeah, mate, I'd really love to hear some Phil Collins In the Air Tonight. I just love that drum fill.
0: What's your connection with it?
1: It's just that ultimate that drum fill. It's just like, for me, that's my ultimate drum fill. 45 RPM.

0: 45 RPM, Phil Collins in the air tonight. And that's really what today is all about. You know the big hits, Invisible Touch, Sussudio, Sledgehammer. But we're also digging into the songs that have a story behind them, or a memory attached, or simply something that tells you something about the artist you didn't know. Coming up in Lost 45s, one of Genesis' most recognisable 45s. It's dark, theatrical, repetitive and long. A song that invites you to listen rather than sing along. Next, Linda finds some notable covers from Aussie acts of Genesis family tunes from outside the vinyl era. Aussie legends on the way on 45 RPM.
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3: Australia has always had a soft spot for the Genesis family tree, and over the years, a handful of homegrown acts have stepped up to reinterpret some of its most iconic moments. One of the biggest came in 2006 when Shannon Knoll joined forces with Natalie Bathingthwaite for a powerful charity remake of Don't Give Up. Recorded for Beyond Blue, their version struck a national chord, soaring to number 2 on the ARIA charts and earning a platinum certification. It was heartfelt, it was local, and it proved how deeply that song resonates with Australians.

And from Adelaide, the Hindley Street Country Club continues to amaze the world with its immaculate studio live covers of In the Air Tonight and The Living Years, capturing every nuance with precision. Everything.

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You know the opening of this one almost before it starts. Atmospheric, cinematic, and then that voice. The voice is Paul Carrack, with Mike Rutherford behind the music. And suddenly the man from Genesis had an identity all of his own. 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

0: 45 RPM, Genesis In Too Deep, a surprisingly tender side of the band, a song about commitment, staying when the easy option might have been to walk away, and knowing what you've got. It's not the Genesis song people talk about most, but I reckon it's one that you remember when you hear it. And that's what we're looking at today, songs that have stayed with you. Next in Lost 45's, one of Genesis' most recognisable tunes. It's dark, theatrical, repetitive, and long. A song that invites you to listen rather than sing along. Lost 45's coming up with Cam on 45 RPM.
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3: This week's Lost 45 takes us to a corner of the Genesis catalogue that most classic hit stations don't go near. Not because the song isn't brilliant, but because it carries a different emotional weight to the bright, pop-leaning hits we usually remember from the band. When people think of Genesis in the 80s, they think of the big, shiny singles, Invisible Touch, Land of Confusion, and I Can't Dance. Songs with instant hooks, short intros, and that upbeat, radio-friendly production that fits comfortably between Hall & Oates, In Excess, and Bryan Adams. Those tracks are familiar, positive, and they're easy to sing along to, which is exactly what today's classic hits environment is built around. But Genesis also had another side. A darker, more atmospheric, more emotionally intense side. And that's where our Lost 45 lives. This song didn't race up the charts here. Nationally, it reached number 45, although Melbourne listeners connected with it more strongly. It climbed to number 17 in Victoria. And that makes sense, because this is a song that rewards people who really listen. It doesn't rush to the chorus, it doesn't sparkle, it doesn't lift the hour. Instead, it builds, slowly, deliberately, into something almost hypnotic. Phil Collins delivers one of his most powerful vocal performances. Raw, obsessive, and at times, unsettling. The production is stark and spacious, almost claustrophobic, with that drum machine pulse and those haunting keyboard lines. It's not a sing-along, it's a sit-with-it song, and that's why you rarely hear it on the radio today. It's not a comfort track, it's a mood, a moment, a masterpiece that lives outside the safe, nostalgic bubble the format usually protects. And that's exactly why it's our Lost 45. From 1983, this is Genesis with Mama on 45 RPM.

45 RPM, Phil Collins, Another Day in Paradise. It's easy to remember the melody and forget how confronting the lyric was. Phil was using one of the biggest pop platforms in the world to draw attention to homelessness and social inequality. That's another reason a song can matter. Sometimes it's not just what it sounds like, it's what it makes you notice. Thanks to Cam for his Lost 45s, Linda for Aussie Legends, Newman for the History of Pop, Ward for the Music Quiz, as well as Francis and Dylan for your requests. 45 RPM emanates from the Pulse in Geelong and is heard nationally on stations throughout the Community Radio Network. We'll return next week with more of Australia's greatest tunes from the 60s, 70s and 80s. And we couldn't finish this journey without this one. It's not the biggest or loudest song in today's program, but perhaps it's one of the most important, because sometimes the song that matters most is the one that says exactly what you need to hear. I'm Wiz J on behalf of the team. Thanks for sharing part of your day with us on 45 RPM. In this

BBC News with Danielle Yawovetska. Iran says it's launched a wave of attacks on American targets across the Middle East in response to intensifying US airstrikes on Iran. Kuwait and Bahrain have reported being targeted. The US military has denied assertions by Iran's Revolutionary Guards that their attacks on US forces in Jordan were deadly. Strikes by the US on Tuesday reportedly hit an Iranian wedding, killing five people. The US denied it targeted civilians.

0: Europeans. Our Middle East correspondent Yolande Nell has been considering how this impacts future peace talks.
1: Pakistan has said that it remains engaged on talks to try to end the six-month-old war, but President Trump has said he couldn't care less whether Iran returns to the negotiating table. And he has threatened to hit Iran much harder. Iran's supreme leader, Mujtaba Khamenei, he has said that his country has unforgettable lessons in store for America.
0: The European Commission President Ursula von der Leyen says the attempted drone attack last month at Leipzig airport that Germany has attributed to Russia marks a new escalation on European soil. She said the EU would support any member state targeted by Russia.
2: This was an attack using military-grade material carried out by Russian operatives on European Union soil. We will not tolerate it. We stand in full solidarity with Germany. And if the intention was to make us think twice about supporting Ukraine, I can tell you it has only strengthened my resolve.
0: The EU's foreign policy chief, Kaja Kallas, said the Leipzig attack had the hallmarks of state-sponsored terrorism, and she summoned the Russian envoy over the incident. President Vladimir Putin has accused Germany of planting evidence to blame Russia over the attack. Police in Germany are investigating further cases of sabotage involving critical infrastructure. Police in the western town of Bergheim say they assume that a deliberate act damaged an electricity substation. It came just hours after explosives were used in a suspected sabotage attack near a power plant southeast of Berlin. A court in South Korea has jailed the former head of a care home for people with severe disabilities for 15 years for sexually assaulting residents. The man was convicted of abusing three women. From Seoul, here's Jake Kwon.
3: The abuse began in 2012 and continued for more than a decade. It only stopped when one of the victims at the Saekdongwon care home, a woman with severe intellectual disability, came forward last year. The public outcry led to a wider probe into 1,500 facilities for disabled people across South Korea, where 33 other suspected cases of abuse were identified. Advocacy groups for disabled people have demanded that the government continues its investigations.
0: You're listening to The World News from the BBC. The United Nations says two trucks carrying food aid have been destroyed in an airstrike in Sudan's South Kordofan state. The World Food Programme says more than 50 tonnes of food supplies meant for nearly 6,000 people were destroyed. There were no reports of casualties. The agency says it's recorded 8 aerial strikes this year that damaged its buildings and disrupted some of its operations in Sudan. A new UN report says efforts to meet global warming targets should increasingly concentrate on how humanity can mitigate the inevitable consequences of rising temperatures. The UN Environment Programme says governments need to switch from just thinking about how to avoid surpassing agreed temperature limits and consider how to navigate a more extreme global climate. Environment activists say the report amounts to a capitulation. One climate scientist said it risked becoming a call to apathy rather than a call to arms. At least 21 people have been killed in a bus crash in Egypt's South Sinai region. The health ministry says the bus overturned on the road between the Red Sea tourist towns of Dahab and Nuweiba. Jordanian media say at least 10 of those killed were Jordanian nationals. The bus was carrying 43 people and was travelling from Cairo towards Amman. Blacksmithing has returned to the Scottish village of Gretna Green for the first time in more than 150 years. The craft was closely linked to the village's reputation for runaway weddings, dating back to centuries-old marriage laws that allowed underage couples to marry in Scotland without parental permission, as Gretna's master smith, Joe Chevellin, explains.
4: People would run across the border to Scotland to get married, and Gretna Green, this blacksmith shop up right on the border, would have been the first place they came across that someone would have still been working late at night. The lights would have been on, the forge would have been going, and they'd stopped in and found the blacksmith working and said, "Could you marry us? Our parents are behind us on the road."
0: And that's the latest BBC News.
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6: Hello and welcome to our look at the latest singles and album charts here in the UK. Coming up in the next hour, The Killers lead singer Brandon Flowers will be telling us about his latest solo album, which sees him venture into country music. Plus, hearing from newcomers West Side Cowboy, who've just released their debut album. We also have music from DMAs, Fontaines DC and Paul Heaton. Plus, we'll be featuring all the top five best-selling songs in the UK and find out if Sam Fender and Olivia Dean can hold on to the top spot for a 23rd week. It's all coming up in the next hour with me, Kim Robson.
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6: Let's start with our look at some of the new entries into this week's album chart. It's Georgia Smith and What Are the Odds from It This Is What's Done Is Done.
8: Number 17.

0: What's Done Is Done, from the album What Are the Odds, the third album from the singer from the West Midlands in England.
1: Number 9.
0: DMAs with DMAs, and from it, this is Hurricane.

0: DMAs with Hurricane from the album DMAs. Formed 14 years ago, they're from Sydney in Australia, and this is their sixth album. I'm Kim Robson, and this is Top of the Pops on the BBC, and we're featuring some of the new entries into the latest UK album chart. Our next new entry is the debut from a UK-based band called Westside Cowboy. It's called It Goes On, and they spoke to the BBC's Hugh Stevens.
1: On first look, you could say that it's bleak and that it's stark and sometimes dark, and there is some of that in your debut album, but also there is hope and there is warmth and there is love in there as well. And I read that you wanted to make this record for your even younger selves than you already are, for the children that were Westside Cowboy as opposed to the young adults that you are. But is that right, Ruben? Did you, was that the focus, was that the brief, if you like, for the album?
2: Yeah, kind of. Like, you never experience music, or we never experience music as sort of impactfully as when you're like 16 or something and you hear an album for the first time. Let's say you, I don't know, hear the Velvet Underground for the first time. I don't think you ever connect with music that deeply, that quickly. And I think it was just, in our minds, we wanted to make something very immediate that people, you know, a 14-year-old who's just getting into music could like without any barriers for entry. Like, we didn't want to make an album that you had to know, you know, all these other niche things to like understand or whatever, you know. Mm. You didn't have to be involved in any scene or go to any certain, you know, venue to like be able to like realize the context. We wanted to make something really simple that anybody could listen to and hopefully like, and you know, even people who are just getting into music could maybe enjoy.
1: Does it feel like a period of transition for you as people and as friends?
2: Yeah, and I think the sort of like worried age maybe captures a little bit of that 14 to 16 year old melodrama.
1: It makes for good records, Aoife.
3: Yeah. Maybe lower quality of general life, but like higher quality of small moments.
1: It's those small moments that you focus in on, I guess. Is it, yeah, with the band? Has that been the impetus to write some of these songs, Aoife?
3: I think so. I don't really know. Ruben and Jimmy are putting in a lot of the heavy lifting in that area, but I think we were all really surprised once we were sort of recording the album and looking back on it, how accurate a picture it did paint of our lives. Mm-hmm. in the past like 3 years and maybe before. And I think, yeah, it really wasn't something we had particularly thought out and then looked back. And we've been saying that we feel like we don't think it's the best thing ever, but we are genuinely really proud of it. And we think it is a very like honest portrayal of who we were or are at that time, which I think that's what we set out to do.

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3: Number 10.
0: The highlights, the best of the weekend.
3: Number 9.
0: DMAs with DMAs.
3: Number 8.
0: Olivia Dean, The Art of Loving.
3: Number 7.
0: Sienna Spiro, Visitor.
4: My feet on the ground like a super feet up. And I don't know much, but I know this one.
3: Number 6.
0: Diamonds and Rhinestones, The Very Best of Dolly Parton.
5: Jolene, Jolene, Jolene, Jolene.
3: Number 5.
0: West Side Cowboy, It Goes On.
6: Yeah, it's a real cold feeling in the air tonight.
3: Number 4.
0: Olivia Rodrigo, You Seem Pretty Sad for a Girl So In Love.
3: Number 3.
0: Brandon Flowers, Thrasher.

0: Paul Heaton, favourite kind of idiot, from the album Genius. This is his sixth UK number one album. He scored three with his band The Beautiful South, two in partnership with singer Jackie Abbott, but this is his first as a solo artist. Let's go back to the new entry in the top 10 from Brandon Flowers. Here's Trevor Smith.
1: For nearly 25 years, the Killers frontman Brandon Flowers has become renowned for the big anthemic rock songs that has driven their success. But his new solo album, Thrasher, is inspired by his younger days in small-town Utah, driving around with his dad, hearing country music.
2: The angel took the cross hanging around his neck, pressed it against his lips.
1: Although those early influences have never been too far away.
3: If you followed the band, there's always been little hints. Even on as far back as the first record, all these things that I've done, the guitar on all these things that I've done, it's leaning there. It's always been a part of my life, but it was sort of felt like a secret that I was keeping.
2: The pond is fed by July melted snow.
1: The album's 10 tracks were whittled down from the 23 he'd written, and he means actually written.
3: People say, I rewrote 40 songs. I don't know why I feel like I need to like clarify this, but they don't write 40 songs. When you hear an artist say, I wrote 40 songs for this record, they didn't write 40 lyrics. It's one thing to like have some ideas and say it's a song, and it's another to finish a song. But I was lucky to have this sort of burst of creativity. I had 23 lyrics and songs done.
2: When you've been gone too long, you begin a kind of life.
1: Recorded in Nashville, this album features many of Music City's most renowned players, and he wanted to record it the old-fashioned way, live with the band.
3: It's more fulfilling. We've done this to a funny thing that we've done to ourselves, where, you know, the drummer will lay down a track and then the bass player will sit in front of the computer and play that, and then the guitar player will sit in front of the computer, and it's like, it's not as fun as if you guys were playing together and I sang live with them. I think they really appreciated that because it's a very romantic way of doing it. It's not something that people do anymore. It's the way that you imagine people make records, but they don't do it like that anymore.
2: There's lots of decal of your face and an 18-wheeler smiling like you would.
1: This album features songs inspired by stories about his friends, family, and from his career, epitomized by the opening track, Does It Ever Cross Your Mind?
3: I wrote a lyric and there's a song called In Another Life, where the man he's asking his wife, am I the man of your desire, or just a guy from your hometown? Like, wondering if it's this proximity that they were born, if that's the only reason that they're together. I noticed it just got an unusual amount of attention from fans, and it was making people look at their relationships in possibly this negative light. And at one point someone said that eventually they got divorced because of this line, and I thought, I want to fix it. So yes, it's true, the proximity of where you were born may have had something to do with you marrying that person, but on the flip side, isn't it amazing that in this universe that you were born next to someone that you can go through life with?
2: Does it ever

0: Flowers, Does It Ever Cross Your Mind? From the album Thrasher. Next on Top of the Pops, it's the latest UK singles chart.
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0: I'm Kim Robson. Now it's time for the brand new singles chart here in the UK. And we start with a new entry at number 39.
3: This is the official chart.
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3: where it begins.
0: It's Usher and Stop the Wedding.

pressure. Stop the Wedding. It's taken from her forthcoming new album, which will be her fourth. Up five places at number 21, Audrey Hobart, Sue Me.

Audrey Hobart, Sue Me, up 5 at 21. It's the UK chart debut for this American singer. I'm Kim Robson, this is Top of the Pops from the BBC, and we're featuring the high new entries and climbers in this week's UK Top 40 Singles Chart. It's a new entry for Fontaine's DC, Marianne.

0: DC, Marianne. It's a taster for their fifth album, Dopamine Chamber, which is out in October.
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0: Now numbers 20 to 6 in the singles chart. At 20, Ariana Grande, Petal. A new entry at 19, Fontaine's DC, Marianne. 18 is Alyssa Grace, Bloodstream. At 17, Cat's Eye, Animal. 16 is Malcolm Todd with Earrings. At 15, Shakira, Die Die. At 1 to 14, Sienna Spyro, Die on This Hill. A re-entry at 13, Dolly Parton and Kenny Rogers, Islands in the Stream. A re-entry at 12, Dolly Parton, 9 to 5. A non-mover at 11, Tame Impala, Loser. At 10, Silver Bumper, On Tonight. A re-entry at 9 for Dolly Parton, Jolene. Up 2 to 8, Olivia Dean, Man I Need. Up 1 to 7, Olivia Rodrigo, The Cure. And it's a non-mover at 6 for Ariana Grande, Hate That I Made You Love Me. Coming up, the top 5 best-selling songs in the UK.
3: I'm Trevor Smith with a quick look at this week's music news. Jolene. Country music legend Dolly Parton's died at the age of 80 after a brief battle with cancer. In a seven-decade career, she won 10 Grammy Awards, sold more than 100 million records worldwide, and wrote in excess of 3,000 songs. Tributes have flooded in from artists from across the generations. Sir Paul McCartney said, "It's hard to imagine living in a world without Dolly." And Taylor Swift said, "A world without Dolly doesn't feel possible, real, or right." She'll also be remembered for her charity work, especially for her Imagination Library has helped millions of children learn to read by sending out free books. Nia Archives has announced a huge emotional world tour kicking off this September. The tour kicks off in Japan, followed by dates in North America, the UK, Europe and Australia. And the 20th anniversary edition of Amy Winehouse's breakthrough album Back to Black will be released this October, with plenty of bonuses for fans, including 4 previously unreleased demos, rare B-sides and, for the first time, the full live performance from her show in Amsterdam in 2007.
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0: 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Up 2 places at number 5, Sienna Spyro, Great Expectations.

Stella Lefty, Boston, at one to this week's number four. It's the debut hit for this 24-year-old American singer. This is Top of the Pops from the BBC, and I'm Kim Robson. And these are the top five most popular songs in the UK this week. Up one place at number three, Ella Langley.

0: fun. Ugel, moving to the sun, up two places to this week's number two. The official UK singles chart is compiled by the Official Charts Company. I'm Kim Robson. Top of the Pops is produced by Aaron Rowett at Rotation Media for the BBC World Service.
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0: The hold on the top position just continues as for the 23rd week, Sam Fender and Olivia Dean with Rein Me In are Top of the Pops number one.

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After Mick Dick's intro piece,

Originally from the north of England, now living in Melbourne, this is multi-instrumentalist and producer Tatonic from his new EP called Rubby Dub. We're listening to Jam on Toast and before it, Tubby Time. Before him, with a special mix by Dennis Bavell, Angels by Knee Scratch Perry, Steve Marshall and Gio Badoon. Scratch recorded a new vocal over the 2007 track Butterfly Angels, which evolved into Holy Angels on his 2010 Revolution album with Steve Marshall. And this version will appear on his forthcoming Scratches Alive release. Blending spirituality, social awareness and uplifting energy, this is Jamaica's Itaware from his

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0: control this. Them can't take this way from where. Pop off a boy on tonight.
1: Newly repressed on vinyl, that was Thievery Corporation featuring Sleepy Wonder on the title track from their 2008 album, Radio Retaliation. And from their extended edition of their 2010 album, Heligoland, and recently performing in Australia together, this is Massive Attack and Horace Andy on the She Is Danger remix of Girl I Love You.

another wonderful Select Cuts edition from Dub Mission Records, this time curated by Greg Dredd of Dreadzone. That was Deep Fried Dub with Tectonic Dub Plate, Massive Attack and Horace Andy on the She Is Danger remix of Girl I Love You before them, and also newly released on Dub Mission Records, Random Translations by Pitch Black.

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Kiwi electronic musician Jeremiah Ross, aka Module, with his Happy Human remix of Empty Spaces' Missing Units. It comes from a new release by New Zealand's Pitch Black called Random Translations, a collection of remixes celebrating the forthcoming re-release of their 2004 album Ape to Angel. Before it, from the same release, Bruce Bickerton, aka Elucid Nation from the UK, with his dub version of Freefall. Out of the US, this is Rastahari.

from his new album Dub Developer. American solo dub artist with a distinguished career as a reggae keyboardist, this is Rasta Harai. Dub Earth sees us out of the program, and before it with Jamaican singer, songwriter and producer Garrison Music, you heard Yo Rasta Harai. From Buckets Radio in Gloucester and via the Australian Community Radio Network, thanks for listening in to Sister Selector's Roots and Reggae Show. I'm Sister Selector, and I'll catch you same time next week. Bye for now.

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1: Keep thinking it gon' get better. Had to make it through the rain, cause life don't stop for the weather. Had to change my life around, cause I forgot my endeavors. If I ain't do this for my daughter, what the hell would I tell her, huh? I kiss her hair when she asleep. Think about the times when I was down and I was weak. When she was just a newborn, I was out here

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Commencing this program, the central band of the Royal Australian Air Force will play El Abanico.

Opening Let the Bands Play, we heard El Abanico, written by Javaloys and played by the Central Band of the Royal Australian Air Force, musical director, squadron leader, Laurie Hicks. And now the Australian Army Band of the 3rd Military District plays Sons of the Brave.

I'm sure if I allowed the band to play an extra item, they would do so. And that was Sons of the Brave, from the pen of Thomas Bidgood, and played by the Australian Army Band of the 3rd Military District, the musical director, Captain Don Jarrett, and now the Melbourne Veterans Band of the Salvation Army will play Rosebud.

and a very melodious march, and very nice march that one. Rosebud, from the pen of Noel Jones, was played by the Melbourne Veterans Band of the Salvation Army. Bandmaster indeed was Noel Jones. And now we'll hear from a recording band with three Scottish marches, Autumn Joy, Madge Wilson, and The Battle of Waterloo.

And a nice performance there of Three Scottish Marches, Autumn Joy, Madge Wilson, and The Battle of Waterloo, and all played by a recording band, which means the band unfortunately was not identified on the recording. And now, Pacific Brass sums it up extremely well with the title of this next item. Love changes everything.

Love Changes Everything, from Aspects of Love, written by Andrew Lloyd Webber and arranged by Stephen Buller, was played by Pacific Brass, the musical director Ronald Prussing. And indeed, love does. It changes everything. And yes, you are listening to Let the Bands Play, and I am Gorton McKenzie. You're in time now to hear Ian Holmes on cornet with the Hawthorne Band playing Nessun Dorma from Turandot by Puccini.

Yes, the mighty Nessun Dorma from Turandot by Puccini and arranged by Snell was played by Ian Holmes on cornet with the Hawthorne Band and conducted by Ken MacDonald, and certainly invokes very fond memories of the many great singers over the years who have made that their preferred option, very fine performances, including Luciano Pavarotti. But now listen to the Williams Ferry Engineering Brass Band as they take the stage to play Bohemian Rhapsody.

Very nicely played indeed, Bohemian Rhapsody, from the pen of Freddie Mercury, was played by Williams Ferry Engineering Brass Band. And you heard it on Let the Bands Play, where it is now time for the Band of the Royal Australian Navy, with Don Burrows on flute, to play Lady from Peking.

Lady from Peking, written by Sangster, was played by the band of the Royal Australian Navy, with Don Burrows on flute, the director of music, Lieutenant Commander Don Coxon. And now, band fans, we come to the Sousa spot, and on this occasion, the band of the South Australia Police will play Nobles of the Mystic Shrine.

Certainly very rousing. Nobles of the Mystic Shrine, written by John Philip Sousa, was played by the band of the South Australia Police, musical director Doug Drysdale. I am Gorton McKenzie, and you are listening to Let the Bands Play, Australia's top band parade, which is heard on this station at this time every week, and is brought to you from the studios of 3CR in Melbourne, Australia, and broadcast throughout the nation via the internet, distributed by the Community Radio Network, and also heard on digital radio in the Melbourne metropolitan area. And band fans, if you feel disposed towards promoting Let the Bands Play to your friends and fellow music lovers, well, you would be doing them a great favour. Why not let them know of this program in case they are missing out? And that would be a shame. So we now come to the sacred music spot. Peter Chappell sings The Holy City, accompanied by myself, Gorton McKenzie, on organ.

And certainly a very fine performance there as Peter Chappell sang The Holy City from the pen of Weatherly and Stephen Adams, accompanied by myself, Gordon McKenzie, on organ, and obviously a live performance, and that was recorded in Robert Blackwood Hall at Monash University in Melbourne. Now, band fans, if you have a request and you'd like to hear something on Let the Bands Play, simply send your request to letthebandsplay@gmail.com. 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Box 1277, Collingwood, 3066. And if it takes a little time to find your requests, please be patient. There are many people wanting requests played. Now the Q Band, with Jared Gilson on flugelhorn, plays On the Inside.

On the Inside, written by Alan Caswell, arranged by Broadbent, was played by the Q Band with Jared Gilson on flugelhorn, and the conductor was Graham Lloyd. A very nice piece of music, and on the inside, you may remember, it was the theme of the television program Prisoner. Yes, that was the one, wasn't it? Prisoner. And now, the Australian Army Band of the 3rd Military District takes the platform once more with On the Quarterdeck.

and a jolly fine performance there of a stirring march, a beautiful march in actual fact, of On the Quarterdeck from the pen of Kenneth Elford. It was played by the Australian Army Band of the 3rd Military District, the Director of Music, Captain Barry Bignall. Well, band fans, that's about all we have time for in Let the Bands Play. Just one further offering coming up. I thank you for your company for this past hour, and I remind you, you can hear Let the Bands Play every week on this station to which you are listening now, and we start just 1 hour ago. I am Gorton McKenzie. I bid you good tidings, good health, and I thank you for listening, and we will enjoy now the Royal Australian Navy Band playing Botany Bay, and it's composed and arranged by Nick Clark, conducted by Lieutenant Commander Philip Anderson.

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2: 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Boyd.
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2: Grammy-nominated bluesman Guy Davis will be with us to deliver an installment of the Blues Hall of Fame, an exploration of the lives of the pioneers and innovators enshrined in the Blues Hall of Fame here in Memphis, Tennessee. Brought to you by the Blues Foundation.
1: That's all coming up right now on Bill Street Caravan.
2: Hey, Pat.
1: Hey, JB.
2: This week we've got a friend of the show and a friend to us both, Cortland Whalum, singing his heart out for the lovers who are listening.
1: Yes, many know it as Valentine's Day, and Cortland refers to it as Love Day, whatever you choose to refer to it as, and even if you don't celebrate. This past February 14th was a great opportunity to be enchanted by Mr. Whalum's talents.
2: This concert was certainly a celebration for the young man whose multiple talents have taken him on a winding journey in sound, whether acting in theater, singing in choir, or educating youth.
1: And on this night, he added another chapter to that story as he sang love song after love song to a fittingly intimate audience.
2: Now, of course, Memphis music fans may already know the man and his talents, but in the case that you don't know him personally, you'd certainly notice he's a part of a pattern of musically inclined Whalums whose first names start with the letter K.
1: That surely ring a bell. If you're a fan of jazz and soul, you probably know his uncles, Kirk and Kevin Whalum. If you love pop, you might have recognized his brother Cameron playing trombone behind Bruno Mars.
2: And if you love hip-hop and New Age R&B, you may have heard his other brother, Kenneth Whalum III, playing sax with Maxwell or soloing on albums with Big Crit.
1: Cortland, as a vocalist, has carved his own path, but has also been integral in helping others create theirs.
2: Yeah, of course. Upon returning home to Memphis after living away in New York, he worked hands-on with students at the Stax Music Academy, as you well know, Madam Executive Director. So, how was it working with Cortland?
1: Cortland is one of the most gracious people, and how he worked with students was just amazing because you could see that all he cared about was them reaching their perfection. He was always filling them with positive thoughts, and I say that that's a Whalum trait. All of them do that. They have like all of these wonderful life-affirming things to tell you constantly. I just love it. I wish I could be in that family.
2: Same here. Well, you love him, and I love him as well. Here he is, Cortland Whalum, live on Bill Street Caravan.

0: have you.
1: Thank you so much. So I'm bringing my singers. So I want to invite a friend up. I see Miss Dawn in the audience. So one of my loves, one of my Valentines is the theater. And I met Miss Dawn. She just got finished starring as the lead role in the Memphis musical, The Playhouse on the Square. And we've done a lot of things with Hattaloo Theater and other things like that together. So I invited her up to do these next two songs. We hope y'all can groove along, okay?

0: Thank you, Miss Dawn Bradley. Miss Dawn Bradley, beautiful. So,
1: here's more from Courtland Whalum, live on Bill Street Caravan.
0: I'm gonna ask my man Kadir. Mr. Kadir, with this one's out.

0: dear.
1: That was Courtland Whalum live on Beale Street Caravan. For more info on Courtland, check him out on Facebook and SoundCloud.
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1: Up next, Grammy-nominated bluesman Guy Davis takes us through the life histories of the pioneers and innovators enshrined in the Blues Hall of Fame. 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
3: Dockery Plantation spread out like a village. It had everything. Church, school, commissary, post office, train station, cemetery, and a moonshiner. Boss Dockery even printed his own money. 2,000 folks lived in the village. Dirt streets stretched past rows of shanties and dead-ended at the quarters. At noontime Saturday, that's where the crap game started. Drinking that moonshine commenced alongside it. The women gambled bad as the men. When darkness came, everyone drifted over to the big boarding house that an old lady ran. In one room, they played Joy to Skin. In another, looked like they fried every catfish out of the Sunflower River. In the big hall was the breakdown. People wrapped up around each other, dancing the shimmy and the slow drag. Charlie Patton played guitar.
4: Oh,
3: Charlie tossed the guitar in the air. He played it between his legs. He rode it like a mule. Once he got through clowning, he played until the Peavine train left Dockery's at 4 a.m. Charlie walked through the dock. His brogan shoes scraped the dusty gravel. Crickets and cicadas sang thick as cotton. He got in a little before sunrise. On her way to the field, Charlie's mother asked, "You going to work today?" Charlie said, "I done made my money." He said, "None of these Dockery dollars either, honey. He wants you to work for it and give it back." Charlie had a point. You couldn't really buy a train ticket to New Orleans with the money Boss Dockery printed. But Annie Patton never stopped hoping her boy would settle down on the farm. Once upon a time, she worried to Charlie's daddy, Bill. "I can't do nothing with him," Annie said. "I reckon he was called to pick that guitar." Bill said, "Well, that's all he's going to be, because it just worries him to death." Bill had got Charlie his first guitar after he caught Charlie going out the window Saturday night to hear Henry Sloan at the breakdown. Said, "I'm going to let him learn at home, because he's going to be slipping off, and I don't want that." Said, "If that's his game he want to play, let him learn just like anybody else. It ain't going to hurt him." But Annie was still scared he's going to get killed somewhere.
4: "What you are when I root him, he won't provide you."
3: Sunday morning, already July hot, Charlie went out under the pecan tree with his guitar. His sister's little children came around. "Your mama's gone," Charlie said. "Get out there and shake your hips, y'all." And the children waddled and Charlie played the alphabet song. They swung until their mama came out into the yard. "Y'all ain't gonna be rascals like Charlie," she said, "on his way to hell." That kind of chilled the festivity. But those kids learned their letters.
4: "You said you pretty, you can hang it on the wall. And I don't want to see it going on. You pretty, you can hang it on the wall. And I don't want to see it going on."
3: Some of the men started going off to the German war. Mr. Dockery said Uncle Sam would have to leave his best hands alone. He even kept his moonshiner hid. Didn't cover for the runty guitar picker, though. Just before day, Charlie rode the Peavine out. He carried his guitar in his hand. His pockets held a fingernail file, comb, and 2 half pints of Dockery Lightning. He brought what money he'd done made. It could go and some more had come. Didn't worry him. He would need tobacco before long. The train twisted through Renova and Marigold to Mound Bayou. It jolted past Green Rose in the dust. Charlie never once looked up from his fingernails. Peavine linked up with the yellow dog. Charlie rode the dog on to Lula. Strolling across the platform, he saw a younger fella playing guitar. Charlie stood there with his case in his hand. The young man stopped strumming and said hello. He spoke with a little hiss and a mild stutter. Said he's Tommy Johnson. "You ever been to Germany?" Charlie asked him. No, sir," Tommy sputtered. Charlie laughed. "Out of ease, boy. They'll never make a soldier out of you with that guitar."
4: "Hello,

0: the shade of the little station, Charlie commenced the lesson for Tommy. Charlie told Tommy about playing the joints. Keep your head down, boy. I'm telling you, them old women get to shaking them bottoms. The old mans will kill you in a moment. Tommy laughed. You think I'm lying? Charlie asked Tommy to play his best number.
1: I thought, yeah, she gave me just so late.
0: Tommy played as pretty as Charlie played hard. He sang with a soft, yodeling sound. He finished up and looked at Charlie expectantly. There's too much running together, Charlie said. The guitar's all right, but they got to have words that swing like a wave. It's kind of like putting shingles on a house. Tommy looked down and shook his head. He said, I made more money picking cotton than picking guitar. I don't know nothing about cotton, Charlie replied, and don't want to. He passed Tommy a flat bottle of clear liquid. Tommy took a drink. Charlie took a drink. They sank into warm numbness.
1: You take booze, a booze. Lord, you carry through.
0: They decided to sit in a cafe, get some fish or some ham, some cornbread and some speckled beans. Hot sauce, pepper vinegar, and a cold drink of water from a deep well cured anything. Don't give me nothing but fat meat, Charlie said to the waitress. He turned to Tommy and whispered, let the whiskey eat on that. Charlie told Tommy about Red, the fellow who ran a joint edge of town. He don't bother decent people, Charlie said. Tramps who don't have respect for themselves or anyone else. They fool around getting Red's way, Red just shoot them. Tommy's eyes opened wide. That's all, Charlie said, and I confidently think he's right for doing it. Now he's as nice as he can be, other than don't fool with him or get out of line around him, because he sure will kill you. Talking about Red reminded Charlie of Germany again. You can either die trying to live free here, he said, or you can die trying to free someone else over there. Tommy looked startled. Charlie dropped coins on the table and they stood. The cafe screen door slammed behind them. Charlie bought a cigar from the dry goods and marched up the dirt road. He chomped on the cigar and opened the second bottle of lightning. Tommy got a swig. Music is something you gotta burn the midnight oil on, Charlie said. Don't care what kind of teacher you got. Tommy had heard about enough, but he couldn't figure a way to give Charlie the slip out on the big road. They came to a small brick building. The front door was painted the color of blood. Here we are, Charlie said. It dawned on Tommy this was the place Charlie told them about. Red's. Tommy gulped down the rest of the lightning. Charlie laughed. Damn if you ain't a soldier, boy. Tommy sputtered. Yes, sir. It's like I told my mama, Charlie said. We all gonna die somewhere. They stepped inside, and the red door slammed behind them.

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1: 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The soundtrack of America was made in Tennessee. We're back, and for those of you who are just tuning in, we've got the soulful sounds of Mr. Cortland Whalum on the show today.
0: Of course, this was a Valentine's Day performance, and it was all about saluting Cortland's favorite love songs.
1: You hear his tone, and you might not immediately think Frank Sinatra or Nat King Cole, but he handles their tunes with the same care and creativity that he would Maxwell or even his own.
0: And a lot of what makes his performance special is his ability to bravely reconstruct these covers, which really allows him to stand out, even in familiar territory.
1: Standing out is something that Cortland is particularly intentional about. Specifically, he told a reporter with Memphis's Tri-State Defender, when asked about how he and his brothers fit into the larger tapestry of talented Whalums, that he is very cognizant of his quest to find his own niche.
0: Theater, as we mentioned before, is a domain he pretty much has all to his own. In Memphis, he's acted in productions of The Wiz and Cats. And to hear him speak of his experiences, you can truly tell the stage is freeing for him.
1: In talking with Cortland, you get this sense of warmth that really translates directly to his manner when he's in performance mode. And if you listen to the crowd in this performance, you can tell that they're truly drawn in.
0: Memphis is tight-knit, and Cortland, through his performance, showed that even an artist who is pretty much debuting can have immeasurable support for their craft, because we already love them and their talent.
1: And I just have to say, I love the single C'est La Vie that he released right before this performance. It's as smooth as all get out. And this may be a bit too much info, Pat, but it made it into my very own Valentine's Day playlist.
0: Oh, wow. I'm going to leave that right there so you don't start digging into that playlist. But here's more from Cortland Whalum live on Beale Street Caravan.
2: This next song is one of my original songs, and I'm so glad that I get to share it with you guys. If you look on Apple Music, iTunes, YouTube, Spotify, it's all there. So, yes, you can download it. It's called C'est La Vie. So I hope you like it.

0: Thank you. How do you like it? Did you like it? Thank y'all. As I said,
1: never too much.

0: Thank you. Thank you so much.
1: All right, we're here on the Bill Street Caravan, and I've got a good friend of mine, Corlin Whalum, on the show today. How you doing?
2: I'm great, Derek. Thank you for having me on here. I love Bill Street Caravan.
1: Hey, we're really glad that you could check in with us. I know that things are crazy right now, and so we're glad to have you calling in via phone today on the Caravan. I really, really appreciate it.
2: Of course. My honor.
1: We're looking back to Valentine's Day. Of course, people know you and Mrs. and I'm sure it felt like that atmosphere, but it's almost sort of like a debut for you just because you were presenting yourself in this new form as an artist. Am I right?
2: That's so right. You're absolutely right. And it was such an incredible experience all the way from when I first was invited to do Green Room up until the moment it was over. It was almost surreal because so much work goes into shoot an hour or an hour and a half, rather, of music or so. And it was all worth it at the end just to feel the support. And it was sold out 2 weeks before the show. And just people that I didn't know, people that I knew just came out and showed love on Love Day.
1: Why Valentine's Day for this performance?
2: I have been wanting to do a show at some day. And long story short, my mom says, you know what, you should do it on Valentine's Day. Valentine's Day is a huge holiday for a date night and just want to go out and enjoy something special and fun. And I wanted to be a part of that.
1: If you could, for those who are listening here and even those who are listening from faraway lands, could you walk us through what the name Whalum means here in Memphis?
2: I think the name Whalum means so many different things for so many people. Two things that I can't get away from, even if I tried, is church and music. And no matter what, those two seem to be interwoven with each of us. And our connection to God and to the music really drives each of us individually.
1: So many of our listeners likely know about Pat Mitchell Worley and her involvement with the Saxon Music Academy. Tell me about your tenure there.
2: I mean, basically, I was the vocal director of the students, and I was the music theory teacher as well. And I learned so much from those kids, probably more than what I taught them, I like to think, just because their gust for life and just their enthusiasm and passion for what they want. And knowing that I have been in their shoes before, and I got to see a full graduating class just recently be ushered into the world in 2020. So I'm pleased. I feel like my work there is done. I did the best that I could do, and they did the best that they could do. And we just all had a beautiful moment. There was never a dull moment at Stax.
1: Let's talk about your performance particularly, and specifically for this Valentine's Day, Love Day performance. What was it like sort of switching gears to being a solo performer?
2: It felt like me. Let me groove. And I just wanted the whole feel of that show to connect with people, to let their hair down and just chill out with a glass of wine or their favorite cocktail or water even, and just enjoy the sounds that have impacted me so much. There's nothing more transcendent than live music to me.
1: When you look back at the set list, we're a few months removed from this show now, but it still seems so recent because there haven't been many shows. What are some of the highlights from the set list?
2: Oh, man, I love doing Luther Vandross, Never Too Much. I love doing Maxwell's Ascension. I love doing Babyface covers. I brought my actor friend, Don. We did some Marvin Gaye and Tammy Terrell. I just love, you know, the songs that move and every instrument is doing their own thing. It's like the perfect gumbo, you know. Everything can stand alone, but when you put it together, it's magical. And I loved it. I mean, the singers, the background singers were fantastic. The song choices were strategic. I just wanted to go from as early as I felt I could go to current day with some of the best and most intriguing love songs that I feel I've ever heard.
1: Well, speaking of, C'est La Vie, which was your single that you put out just before this, I'm sure it was a highlight of that night.
2: That was good. That was the first time I got to do that. It's just one of those songs you like, put the bathtub on and light some candles, get your glass and sit back and relax. C'est La Vie means such is life. Let love lead the way. That's all this song is about, really. And that one, as well as my other original, Can We Go, Love's Paradise, is another favorite of mine. But yeah, I mean, those two, especially C'est La Vie, I got the video that was Crosstown. I shot in Crosstown. It was kind of like a package deal leading up to the show. So you can check that out on YouTube, Say La Vie Under My Name. It was really cool to do on that night as well.
1: So what's going on now in your world with a pause on the local entertainment?
2: Man, I'm glad my show happened when it did, because I just can't imagine not having that under my belt. And then this corona thing happens. It would be heartbreaking. But I made the conscious decision to come out of this quarantine with something to show for it. So I have been doing my due diligence in terms of writing new songs, in terms of being in the studio. I've been recording at Made in Memphis as of lately with Amanda Davis. So I'm excited about sharing this when it's all said and done. Got some good songs. I get to put a collection of work together that I think fits who I am and expresses the many facets of my personality.
1: We're all excited to be able to be alongside you on that journey. And we really, really appreciate you being along for hours here on the Bill Street Caravan.
2: Of course,
1: it'd be ideal to be in person and in the studio, but we really, really appreciate that you can join us by phone.
2: Of course, man. Anytime.
1: All right. Well, be well, brother.
2: Thank you, Jared.
1: All right. C'est la vie.
2: C'est la vie.
1: Have a good one.
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1: BBC News with Eileen McHugh. The heads of NATO and the European Commission have warned that Russia is growing increasingly reckless after Germany blamed Moscow for an attempted drone attack on Leipzig airport last month. The European Commission President, Ursula von der Leyen, said the incident was a new escalation on EU soil.
2: We have to step up, and that means being ready to respond to Russia's recklessness faster and better. We must treat our everyday infrastructure as frontline targets and protect them accordingly. And we will support any member state Russia targets.
1: NATO's Secretary General Mark Rutte said the unity of the alliance was unshaken and its members would not be deterred from supporting Ukraine. President Putin has accused Berlin of planting evidence. Police in Germany are investigating further cases of sabotage involving critical infrastructure after an electricity substation was damaged in the western town of Bergheim. It came just hours after explosives were used in a suspected sabotage attack near a power plant southeast of Berlin. The US and Iran have carried out their biggest exchange of attacks since July, raising fears of renewed escalation in the war. Iran says at least 12 people were killed in the latest US strikes, and two oil tankers have been destroyed by mines in the Strait of Hormuz. There have been reported Iranian attacks in Bahrain, Kuwait and Jordan. Katie Watson reports.
3: The latest strikes also provoked a war of words, with Iran's top negotiator, Mohammad Ghalibaf, accusing the United States of being Satan. The US denied targeting civilians. Iran retaliated with missile and drone attacks in Jordan and across the Gulf. Just last week, Washington seemed to be pivoting away from military action and towards economic pain, imposing yet more sanctions on Iran in an effort to find a path forward. But that was short-lived. It's back to strikes, counter-strikes, and a growing fear that this could keep escalating.
1: Washington and Caracas have signed an agreement which gives a US-led company rights over Venezuelan oil fields amounting to about a fifth of the country's reserves. Travelling to Venezuela for the ceremony, the US Energy Secretary Chris Wright said it will more than double Venezuela's oil production within a decade. More details from our Global Affairs reporter Mimi Swaby.
4: Chris Wright has said he's confident Venezuelan oil could refill America's strategic petroleum reserve and that Washington wants to invest to boost Venezuela's prosperity. But critics have denounced the agreement as a colonial-style sellout by Venezuela, giving up the country's greatest asset to a nation that only months ago was one of its greatest enemies. Venezuela's opposition are concerned with the lack of imminent elections that the deal deepens Donald Trump's relationship with the interim president, Delcy Rodriguez.
1: World News from the BBC. The US Secretary of State, Marco Rubio, has urged international partners to end what he called business as usual with Nicaragua. His comments come a day after Parliament in Nicaragua voted for constitutional changes which strengthen the position of the President Daniel Ortega and his wife, co-president Rosario Murillo. As well as extending the presidential term from 6 to 7 years, the legislation bans opposition politicians from taking part in elections. Uber's

0: says it's shutting down its operations in Nigeria and Uganda just months after leaving Tanzania. Uber drivers have long complained that prices on the app are too low. The company has also faced pressure from rival platforms and tough government regulations. An international team of scientists say they may be one step closer to detecting dark matter, the invisible substance thought to make up much of the universe's mass. In an unverified result, they say they may have observed a single particle collision in an underground facility in South Dakota. Sam Erickson from Britain's University of Bristol was one of the study's lead researchers.
1: Everything we see and interact with and touch, that's 15% of the mass of the universe. Dark matter is 85%. And when a lot of discoveries have happened with the 15% that we know about, you know, when the initial discovery happens, you don't know what the worldwide implications are going to be of it. If this is the start of understanding 85%, it could be game-changing. We just don't know where it would go.
0: The American golfer Tiger Woods has pleaded guilty to reckless driving relating to a high-speed car crash in Florida in March. Changing his plea allowed him to avoid the more serious charge of driving under the influence, which could have seen the 15 times major champion go to prison. He's been fined $1,500 and had his driver's license suspended for 5 years. BBC News.
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Good morning, and a very, very big welcome to Good Morning Country, coming to you on the Community Radio Network through your local community radio station, or perhaps you're streaming through the Community Radio Plus app. I'm Heather Farrell, I'm your Thursday morning host, and yes, it is Thursday again. Gosh, those weeks roll around quickly, don't they? And it's actually Thursday morning, the 3rd of September. And I certainly hope you're waking up to a wonderful day. Our CD giveaway competition for today is Casey Barnes' new album, Made for This. And it's an absolute ripper, so I'm sure there'll be plenty of entries this morning in the competition. And just so you've got that number, and it is a different number on Thursdays to what it is for the rest of the working week, it's 0447 349 055. No calls just yet though. Please wait till I give you that cue to call, and it'll be in around about an hour and a half's time. And if you missed that number, make sure you're ready to write it down, because I will give it to you another few times before we open up that competition line. But in this first half hour this morning, it's music, music and all music, right up until 22 minutes time, when we'll have the Rural Livestock Report, and then more music again right through until we have our information about the CD giveaway competition and all about that album by Casey Barnes. We're going to start with our usual opening song. It's called My Old Friend, and it's by Gina Jeffries and Tanya Kernighan. And where would we be without our old friends?

Well, that was Angus Gill in the Seasons of Change, and the track was called Can't Kiss You Over Coffee. We had Alan Jackson prior to that with Who's Cheating Who, and our usual start-out song, My Old Friend, by Gina Jeffries and Tanya Kernaghan. I thought I'd keep the coffee theme going for a little bit, and I really like this track by Peter Smokey Dawson, and it's from his album The Reason, and it's called Coffee for One.

Welcome to your daily market update powered by Auctions Plus, Australia's largest ag marketplace. I'm Lucy with today's report. Warwick agents penned 981 cattle today, a similar number to last week. An extra southern processor joined the buying panel, pushing all prime cattle to a slightly dearer trends. Better quality yearling steers and heifers were the standouts, with feeder and restocker buyers lifting prices across most classes by 20 to 36 cents a kilo. Light yearling steers to restockers made 470 to 608 cents per kilo live. Yearling steers over 280 kilos to feed and background sold from 450 to 550 cents. Medium yearling steers to feed jumped 20 cents, reaching 450 to 570 cents. On the heifer side, light yearlings to background sold from 416 to 540, and those over 200 kilos made from 396 to 430 cents. Heifers over 280 to feed made 474 to 496 cents. Medium weights to feed gained a strong 44 cents, making 440 to 522 cents. Heavy yearling heifers to feed topped at 544 cents. Grown steers, 500 to 600 kilos, sold 404 to 477 cents to processors. Light cows to restockers made 270 to 360 cents, with processor cows at 294 to 345 cents. Heavy two scores reached 340 to 358 cents, good heavy cows 355 to 373 cents, and high yielding cows topped at 426 cents. Heavy bulls sold 410 cents to 504 cents. Now over to Forbes, where numbers lifted this sale, with agents yarding 36,050 head. 29,450 lambs were penned, quality fare with good numbers of grain assisted finished lambs on offer. 7,850 new season lambs were mostly fresh and well finished, and extra buyers competed in a dearer market. New season lambs were $7 dearer, trade weights made $265 to $318, heavy weights $299 to $344 per head. Old trade lambs sold $258 to $313, with extra heavies $4 better at $329 to $410 per head. Now for mutton, 7,600 penned, mixed quality following the dearer trend. Merino ewes reached $341, crossbreds $337, Dorpers $325, and Merino weathers topped at $378 per head. That concludes today's market update, brought to you by Auctions Plus, dedicated to connecting ag.

0: welcome back to Good Morning Country, and thank you for the Rural Livestock Report. We've got plenty of music for you this morning. Just the only break will be our competition, which will be a CD giveaway today. And the prize this morning is Casey Barnes' new album, Made for This, and it is an absolute ripper. So I'm expecting the phone to ring off the hook this morning. And the phone number for the competition for Thursday mornings only, so no ringing Walshy and waking him up, it's 0447 349 055. Please, no calls just yet. I will let you know when we open up that competition line. And, of course, the prize, Made for This by Casey Barnes. But musically, we've got just a very short little job to do. And then we're going to start out with Dolly Parton. And this track is called Baby, I'm Burning.
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Johnny Chester with I Love You So, Rebecca. We had Alan Jackson prior to that with Living on Love and Dolly Parton with Baby I'm Burning. How about we have Felicity Urquhart and Josh Cunningham up next, and this one's called Spare Parts.

Justin Landers there with Honey Take Me Home. And we had Rachel Whitchurch featuring Kevin Bennett. Prior to that, I Used to Think I Was an Outlaw. And Felicity Urquhart and Josh Cunningham with Spare Parts. Well, just a reminder that we will have a CD giveaway competition a little bit later on in the program. And the prize today is Casey Barnes' brand new album, Made for This. And if you're leaving us to go to local programming, top of the hour, thank you for tuning your radio to Good Morning Country this morning, or perhaps you're listening in via the Community Radio Plus app. And if you were, you could have been doing that from anywhere in the world. We'd love it if you tune in again tomorrow morning when Kevin Walsh will be broadcasting from the bunker at Harrington, sorry about that, on Friday morning. And Harrington on the mid-north coast of New South Wales. So, lovely area of the world for Walshy to be living and broadcasting from. But to take us up to the next lot of news and weather right now, we've got a very recent release by Larry Cann. This one's called Somewhere in Montana.

0: Good morning, I'm Laura Devoy. Citing Iran's health minister, state media is reporting US attacks on Wednesday killed 18 people and wounded more than 100. Both sides launched strikes yesterday in what they said was retaliation for attacks on Tuesday. The US Central Command has denied claims it deliberately targeted civilians after four people were killed at a wedding on Tuesday night local time. Tehran has accused Washington of a war crime. US President Donald Trump told an Israeli media outlet overnight he did not expect the renewed fighting to last too long. Washington and Caracas have signed an agreement which gives a US-led company rights over Venezuelan oil fields amounting to about a fifth of the country's reserves. The US Energy Secretary Chris Wright heralded it as a historic transformative day, critical for the peace and prosperity of Venezuelans.
1: I believe the deals that are signed today, tens of billions of dollars of investment, ultimately many thousands of jobs. These are critical in starting this ball rolling of peace, opportunity, and prosperity for everyone in Venezuela.
0: The critics have denounced the agreement as a colonial-style sellout. That story from the BBC. An online register of racism and discrimination against First Nations people will be boosted by $2 million in federal funding. The register is the only national Indigenous-led collection of data. The new funding will support an online data dashboard to inform anti-racism action. The announcement comes ahead of the final report on a parliamentary inquiry into racism, hate and violence directed at Aboriginal and Torres Strait Islander people. The Minister for Indigenous Australians, Malandiri McCarthy, says the inquiry heard confronting stories from Indigenous people about the hurt and harm they experienced. Leading mental health bodies are calling on state and territory governments to urgently prioritise the next National Mental Health and Suicide Prevention Agreement. The item has reportedly been removed from the agenda of tomorrow's meeting of health ministers. Analysis shows 125,000 people in New South Wales who need long-term psychosocial support are not receiving it. CEO of Being Mental Health Consumers, Giancarlo De Vera, says mental health is a matter of urgency.
2: Governments are deadlocked over who pays for psychosocial supports. Meanwhile, people are losing services and their mental health is being severely impacted because of it. The Commonwealth and states urgently need to agree who funds the supports that people rely on.
0: Australians are being encouraged to nominate an individual or group that has contributed to improving the health of the environment. Nominations for the 2027 Bob Hawke Landcare Award have opened, with the $30,000 prize for Australians championing landcare. Spokesperson Karen Walsh spoke to National Radio News about who the awards intend to celebrate.
3: So the Bob Hawke Landcare Award is a prestigious national honour that really publicly recognises an individual, group or organisation that has demonstrated leadership in landcare, inspired others to take action and contributed to improving the health and sustainability of Australia's natural environment.
0: Turning to sport, in tennis, Alex Stamenor is on court at the US Open today after his first round match was postponed due to rain delays. He won the first set and was up in the second before the match was suspended. Meantime, the second round is now underway. Taylor Preston went down, while James Duckworth, Kim Birrell and Maya Joint will be on court later this morning.
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Good morning. I'm Heather Farrell, and good morning, country, coming to you this morning from my hometown of Horsham, where I'm a volunteer presenter at my local community radio station, Triple H. I certainly hope that you're waking up to a wonderful day. We've got plenty of music lined up for you this morning, and in around about half an hour, we will have our CD giveaway competition. And this morning, it's by Casey Barnes, and the album's called Made For This. Only been out a few weeks now, and doing very, very well for him. The phone number for Thursday.

0: Wednesday mornings only is 0447 349 055. No calls just yet. I will let you know when we open up that competition line. And I will give you that number another couple of times before we open up the line. So please, if you missed it, make sure you're ready to write it down. But right now, let's find out what the weather's doing from all around this great country of ours.
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0: And beginning with the major centres, as we usually do. Brisbane's expecting a top of 31 degrees and a sunny day. Sydney 27 and sunny. Canberra 17 with early showers. Melbourne showers, top of 17. Hobart showers and 14. Adelaide showers and 18. Perth showers 19. Alice Springs, partly cloudy there, and a top of 32 degrees. Off to Queensland now. Cairns 28 and mostly sunny, Townsville 27 and sunny, Mackay 26 and sunny. Rockhampton mostly sunny 31, Hervey Bay sunny 25, Gander also sunny, top of 32 there. Off to New South Wales now, Armidale 23, a windy day there but mostly sunny. Orange, shower or two, top of 15. Yass 16 with showers easing. Young 17 with showers easing. Cooma 18, early shower or two. Batemans Bay 25 and sunny. Bega 25 with a possible early shower. And Griffith 20 and partly cloudy. In Victoria, Mildura 21 and partly cloudy. Swan Hill 18 with a shower or two. Shepparton 17 with a shower or two. Bairnsdale possible shower 20 degrees. Warrnambool showers easing. A windy day there and a top of 15. In South Australia, Mount Gambier 15 with showers easing. Port Pirie 20 and partly cloudy. Ceduna sunny and a top of 20. In Tasmania, Newbeena 14, showers becoming windy. Huonville 12, showers and windy. Oatlands 11 with showers. In the Northern Territory, Darwin 33, an early shower or two. In Western Australia, Albany 19 with a shower or two. Bunbury 18 with showers increasing. Karratha 32 and sunny. Newman partly cloudy 34, Kununurra partly cloudy 36, Broome mostly sunny 31, and here in Horsham, where the sun hasn't quite come up yet, we're expecting a shower or two and a top of 16 degrees. And that's your roundup of the weather from all around this great country of ours.
2: How are you feeling, mate? Had a long day? Tired? Bit fuzzy? You could roll down the window or turn up the radio, but no matter what you do, even on a short trip, it might not be enough to save your life, unless you take a break. Because after a long day, even the most experienced driver can lose concentration and risk running off the road, or worse. So think about it. 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Stop, revive, survive.
3: Hello, a message I'm from Peter RTL. Code, and you're listening to some of the best Australian bush ballads with Heather Farrell on Good Morning Country.

Justin Landers with The Corner Store from an album called Free Time and Money, put out about 5 years ago now. Graham Connors prior to that with The Ringer and The Princess. And we started out with Diane Lindsay with What's a Bush Ballad. Well, good example of a bush ballad coming up. We've got Graham Roger and this one's called The Chimney and the Rose. And I suppose I probably should remind you of that phone number for our competition line this morning. And the prize is an album called Made for This by Casey Barnes. The phone number, and I hope you're ready to write this one down, 0447 349 055. No calls just yet. I will let you know when we open up that competition line. But right now, let's have a listen to Graham Roger and The Chimney and the Rose.

G'day folks, this is your country music mate Reg Poole and you're listening to Heather Farrell and she's playing the best of country music. Listen closely because she's spinning one of my bush ballads shortly.

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2: Good morning, I'm Laura Devoy. Citing Iran's health minister, state media is reporting US attacks on Wednesday killed 18 people and wounded more than 100. Both sides launched strikes yesterday in what they said was retaliation for attacks on Tuesday. The US Central Command has denied claims it deliberately targeted civilians after four people were killed at a wedding on Tuesday night local time. Tehran has accused Washington of a war crime. US President Donald Trump told an Israeli media outlet overnight he did not expect the renewed fighting to last too long. Washington and Caracas have signed an agreement which gives a US-led company rights over Venezuelan oil fields amounting to about a fifth of the country's reserves. The US Energy Secretary Chris Wright heralded it as a historic transformative day critical for the peace and prosperity of Venezuelans.
3: I believe the deals that are signed today, tens of billions of dollars of investment, ultimately, many thousands of jobs. These are critical in starting this ball rolling of peace, opportunity, and prosperity for everyone in Venezuela.
2: Critics have denounced the agreement as a colonial-style sellout. That story from the BBC. An online register of racism and discrimination against First Nations people will be boosted by $2 million in federal funding. The register is the only national Indigenous-led collection of data. The new funding will support an online data dashboard to inform anti-racism action. The announcement comes ahead of the final report on a parliamentary inquiry into racism, hate and violence directed at Aboriginal and Torres Strait Islander people. The Minister for Indigenous Australians, Malandiri McCarthy, says the inquiry heard confronting stories from Indigenous people about the hurt and harm they experienced. Leading mental health bodies are calling on state and territory governments to urgently prioritise the next National Mental Health and Suicide Prevention Agreement. The item has reportedly been removed from the agenda of tomorrow's meeting of health ministers. Analysis shows 125,000 people in New South Wales who need long-term psychosocial support are not receiving it. CEO of Being Mental Health Consumers, Giancarlo De Vera, says mental health is a matter of urgency.
4: Governments are deadlocked over who pays for psychosocial supports. Meanwhile, people are losing services and their mental health is being severely impacted because of it. The Commonwealth and states urgently need to agree who funds the supports that people rely on.
2: Australians are being encouraged to nominate an individual or group that has contributed to improving the health of the environment. Nominations for the 2027 Bob Hawke Landcare Award have opened, with a $30,000 prize for Australians championing landcare. Spokesperson Karen Walsh spoke to National Radio News about who the awards intend to celebrate.
5: So the Bob Hawke Landcare Award is a prestigious national honour that really publicly recognises an individual, group or organisation that has demonstrated leadership in landcare, inspired others to take action and contributed to improving the health and sustainability of Australia's natural environment.
2: Turning to sport, in tennis, Alex Stamenor is on court at the US Open today after his first round match was postponed due to rain delays. He won the first set and was up in the second before the match was suspended. Meantime, the second round is now underway. Taylor Preston went down, while James Duckworth, Kim Birrell and Maya Joint will be on court later this morning.
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FM is for fine music.

Yeah, and a very good morning to you all. You're listening to Archie's Archives. I'm filling in for Pete this morning on this beautiful morning. It is a bit cloudy, but we're heading for a top temperature of about 23 degrees today, folks. So another great spring day. Well, thank you for joining us. If you've just woken up, pull back the curtains, get yourself a hot cuppa, sit back and relax and dream as we all do this time of the day. Lots of great music coming your way and a few extras I brought in this morning. Okay, we'll kick off with a bit of Roy.

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3: 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The blues of Bessie Smith and Leadbelly. The big band sounds of Glenn Miller or Dave Brubeck. The instrumentals of Miles Davis or John Coltrane. The vocals of Louis, Ella and Frank. And the Australian sounds of Don Burrows and James Morrison. 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
1: Good morning. 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
0: And the time is coming up to about 3 minutes to 7 o'clock a.m. on this beautiful morning. There is a slight breeze just kicked up. I'm looking at the breeze in the trees and they're moving a little bit. And temperature outside is quite nice. It's only 16 degrees, which is good. We're heading for a top temperature of about 23. Okay, we have a KRRR 98.7 FM community announcement. 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Okay, we're very shortly coming up to the news, and then we'll take you right through until 9 o'clock this morning. Okay.

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2: Good morning, I'm Laura Devoy. Australia will deploy a team of specialist drone operators to help with the search and rescue effort in Nepal. Good morning, I'm Laura Devoy. Australia will deploy a team of specialist drone operators to help with the search and rescue effort

0: The president of the European Commission says the attempted drone attack at Leipzig Airport last month, which Germany has attributed to Russia, marks a new escalation on European soil. Ursula von der Leyen says the EU would support any member state targeted by Russia.
1: This was an attack using military-grade material carried out by Russian operatives on European Union soil. We will not tolerate it. We stand in full solidarity with Germany.
0: The EU's foreign policy chief says the incident had the hallmarks of state-sponsored terrorism and has summoned the Russian envoy. Russia has accused Germany of planting evidence to blame Moscow. That story from the BBC. Saudi Arabia has accused Iran of an attack on an oil tanker in the Strait of Hormuz, which killed two crew members. The incident occurred on Monday night, local time. Iran says two tankers caught fire after hitting mines while transiting the strait using an unauthorized route. An inquiry examining housing inequity will today hear Australians locked out of the housing market need better conditions and transparency for borrowing money. All of the big four banks will front the Senate inquiry today on its final day of hearings. Data from the Australia Institute shows collectively the banks made nearly $17 billion from owner-occupier home loans last year. But thousands of Australians were struggling to secure home loans. The Mortgage and Finance Association says limited access to credit and the broader home lending ecosystems were some of the reasons why. An investigation is underway into a fire at the Tungatina power station in Tasmania's Central Highlands. The blaze last night was brought under control within hours. Hydro Tasmania says there were no employees or contractors there when the blaze began. Denim and check shirt cladded runners are heading to the start line in the Queensland Outback this morning. Shannon Kirkwood has the story.
2: Organisers say the beachy theme was embraced last year, and this time around, participants in the annual Royal Flying Doctor Service Birdsville Races Fun Run have been asked to celebrate the iconic country lifestyle and dress to a country and western theme. This morning's event is open to walkers and runners of all levels, with proceeds and donations supporting the medical services provided by the RFDS. Thousands of racegoers are converging on Birdsville for what is dubbed the Melbourne Cup of the Outback. The 2 days of racing begins tomorrow.
0: Most of Tasmania is under a severe weather warning for damaging winds. The Bureau of Meteorology says wind gusts may peak above 100 kilometres per hour. Turning to sport, the NRL will trial a contentious rule change proposal in a match between the Canterbury Bankstown Bulldogs and the Brisbane Broncos. Both teams are out of finals contention and tonight's will be their final match of the year. The NRL has been looking at a change which will see teams that concede a try choose whether to kick off or receive the ball when play restarts. It was trialled last week in a match between the Broncos and the Melbourne Storm. Storm players Harry Grant and Cameron Munster say they're not a fan.
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2: One Life Family Church services are at 10 a.m. on the first, third and fifth Sundays at the corner of Noyes and Dunn Street, Candos.
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1: The Ralston Combined Pensioners and Superannuants meet at 11 a.m. at the Ralston Club on the fourth Thursday of the month.
2: The Candos Ralston Men's Shed is open every Wednesday and Thursday from 9 a.m. to 12 midday. 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
1: And a very good morning to you all if you just joined us. It is Thursday, the 3rd of September. Weather report for today, partly cloudy, which it is outside, medium chance of showers in the south, slight chance elsewhere. The chance of a thunderstorm in the south in the early morning, winds north to northwesterly, 20 to 30 kilometres an hour, then turning westerly 25 to 40 kilometres an hour during the morning. Daytime maximum temperatures reaching between 15 and 23. And outside our studio at the moment, it is a lovely 16 degrees, folks. Now, the fire danger reports have started coming in. In the Greater Hunter, it is going to be high. The Greater Sydney region is high. Illawarra, Shoalhaven, moderate. Southern Ranges, moderate. Central Ranges, moderate. And northwestern area is moderate. For tomorrow, Friday, the 4th of September, the chance of fog in the early morning, a sunny day, winds northwest to southwesterly, 15 to 20 kilometres an hour, becoming light before dawn. And then becoming west to northwesterly, 15 to 20 kilometres an hour in the middle of the day. Overnight temperatures falling down between 3 and 8, with daytime temperatures reaching between 16 and 23. And for Saturday, one of the great days off, partly cloudy day, high chance of showers in the south, medium chance elsewhere. The chance of a thunderstorm in the afternoon and evening. Winds northwest to northwesterly, 15 to 25 kilometres an hour, becoming northwesterly 25 to 40 during the morning, and then turning westerly 25 to 35 kilometres an hour during the evening. Overnight temperatures falling down between 6 and 10, with daytime temperatures reaching between 19 and 27. Okay, I'll just sit back down again. And get comfortable, folks. It's coming up to about, pop the glasses down there. We're looking about 12 minutes past 7 a.m. in the morning. And good morning to all our tradies who are just about to head off to work. Mate, we all appreciate you. We don't see you as much, but, yep, you're always there when we need you. And all the essential services, all heading off to work and knocking off very shortly. We really appreciate you guys. And to all the volunteers who wake up and do a fantastic job every day of the week and don't get paid. You know, it's great. Okay, beautiful outside, folks. Pull the blinds back if you've just woken up. Get yourself a hot cuppa. Sit back and relax. Plenty of great music coming your way.

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5: 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So thank you for joining us. Good morning to all the Clandellians out there and to all my other friends that listen in when I'm on, well, and other announcers as well. We've all got our favourites, haven't we? Okay, KRRR 98.7 FM community announcement. The Mudgee Church Markets, St. John's Anglican Church, corner of Church and Market Street in Mudgee. The market is held on the first Saturday of the month. Local grown produce like fruit and veggies, homemade textiles, clothing, pre-loved books, jewellery, arts and craft, and so much more. The next meeting is on Saturday, the 5th of September, which is this week. And a community announcement from your KRRFM, keeping you in community contact. Okay, lots of great music, still sitting on a lovely 16 degrees there. Hope you're enjoying the show, folks. I'm filling in for Pete today, who's away on a little holiday. And I'll be here tomorrow and also for Saturday to keep you informed with plenty of music.

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And we're also coming up to about 7:45. So just remember, at 8 o'clock, we have the child's speed limit, or the road school speed limit around schools, and also the flashing orange lights on the buses. Please, if you see those happening, slow down to 40 kilometres an hour. You know, there's so many mere misses lately. You just got to be so careful, people. And on a beautiful, clear day like today, there's no excuse. Okay. We've also got another community announcement. Nana's Gift Shop, which is a new shop just opened up, run by volunteers, located at 21 Angus Avenue, Candos, with a great range of locally sourced products like knitwear, crocheted items, dolls' clothes, towels, soy wax candles, pottery, jams, handmade greeting cards, and also much more. Casual card is welcome. Lay-bys up to 3 months are welcome. Open Wednesday to Friday from 10 a.m. to 2 p.m. and Saturday 9 a.m. to 1 p.m. So if you're downtown today, folks, and wondering what to do, call in to these new shops, because, you know, we are so lucky that our little town is starting to regain its beautifulness with shops opening and more people visiting in our area. Okay, you're tuned in to KRRFM 98.7, and I'm beaming out of the beautiful Cudgegong Valley all over Australia and around the world. Okay, I'm here until 9 o'clock, and then I will be followed by the great Neil Mack, who will take you through to midday. And then I've got to think, oh, yeah, James, he'll be in from 9 to about 3 o'clock to bring you lots of great music as well. Okay, we're going to carry on with a bit more music. Just remember, 8 o'clock, we had the national news, followed by the weather report, and then the great John Dreamus with another fascinating story just for us.

the deserts of Sudan and the gardens of Japan.

dock of Tiger Bay, on the road to Mandalay, from Bombay to Santa Fe, over the hills.

0: There are times when figures don't add up, so you need a chartered accountant you can count on to put things in order. 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

0: When you see the orange lights flashing near the 40 sign on the back of a school bus, it means you must slow down to 40 k's while overtaking the bus. 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So when the orange lights flash,
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and we're coming up to about 3 minutes to 8 o'clock on this beautiful, glorious morning outside. A little bit of a wind blowing, but, mate, we can handle that. But it's 17 degrees already, or before 9 o'clock. We're going so well. Okay, you're tuned in to KRRFM 98.7. I'm Archie, and I'm filling in for our mate Pete. And Neil will be here from 9 to 12, and then followed by James with a great variety of music again. Okay, another great music coming up your way.

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1: Good morning, I'm Laura Devoy. The federal opposition is set to unveil plans to cut the tobacco excise by 80%. The current rate is $1.55 per cigarette, and the amount increases in March and September each year based on average weekly ordinary time earnings. Since the introduction of the excise, the sale of illicit tobacco has increased significantly. One Nation previously announced plans to cut the excise by 75% and pause indexation for 3 years, while Labor says it has no plans for any changes. Opposition leader Angus Taylor will announce his policy today. Telstra has paid a fine of more than $277,000 for failing to protect Kinsella. Will announce his policy today. Telstra has paid a fine of more than $277,000 for failing to protect consumers.

0: Indigenous water organisations are calling on the federal government to deliver a strong national vision through its current review of the Federal Water Act. The organisations represent more than 100 nations, peoples and language groups who want Indigenous authority, knowledge and governance to be central to any reforms. Spokesperson Professor Anne Paulina says the renewed laws must respect Indigenous peoples' enduring rights, responsibilities and relationships with water.
1: Aboriginal people have cared for Australian rivers, for groundwaters, for springs, for wetlands and water country for thousands of years. And this is not simply environmental management. We share the understanding that healthy water is fundamental to healthy country, healthy people, and keeping our communities sustainable. That knowledge and responsibility should be recognised as part of Australia's national water governance.
0: Australia's largest art fair is showing an age-old medium is dominating the contemporary art scene. In an historic railway workshop in the Sydney suburb of Everleigh, more than 100 galleries from across the world will showcase 500 artists from today until Sunday. Sydney Contemporary has recorded more than $154 million in art sales since it began a decade ago. Prices at this year's fair range from less than $50 to more than $1 million. Dominating the modern art world is painting. Its renaissance will be explored in one of the program's panel discussions. The contributions of Australians to sustainability and the environment are set to be recognised, with nominations opening for next year's Landcare Awards. The Bob Hawke Landcare Award recipient will receive $30,000 to further develop their knowledge, skills and contribution to Landcare. Landcare spokesperson Karen Walsh told National Radio News about past winners.
2: And there have been some wonderful agricultural projects where farmers have focused on enhancing sustainable agriculture on their farms. And this year we saw Holbrook Landcare, they were the award winner, and they are really supporting community groups, the sustainable agricultural land and the environment in which we live.
0: Turning to sport, in tennis, Alex de Minaur is through to the second round of the US Open after a straight sets win in a match that was delayed multiple times due to rain. The second round of the Grand Slam tournament got underway early this morning. Taylor Preston lost her match, while James Duckworth, Kim Birrell and Maya Joint are all due on court today.
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1: And good morning if you've just joined us. The weather report for today, Thursday the 3rd of September. Partly cloudy, which it is, a medium chance of showers in the south, a slight chance elsewhere. The chance of a thunderstorm in the south in the early morning, well, that hasn't been, has it? Winds north to northwesterly, 20 to 30 kilometres an hour, and then turning westerly, 25 to 40 kilometres an hour during the morning. Daytime maximum temperatures reaching between 15 and 23. And at the moment in Kandos, we're sitting on a beautiful 17 degrees. The fire rating for this day is high in the Greater Hunter, high Greater Sydney region, moderate in the Illawarra Shoalhaven, moderate southern ranges, moderate in the central ranges, and moderate in the northwestern. For tomorrow, Friday, the 4th of September, the chance of fog in the early morning, a sunny day, winds northwest to southwesterly, 15 to 20 kilometres an hour, becoming light before dawn, then becoming west to northwesterly, 15 to 20 kilometres an hour in the middle of the day. Overnight temperatures,

0: falling down between 3 and 8 degrees, while daytime temperatures reaching between 16 and 23. For Saturday, the 5th of September, partly cloudy, a high chance of a shower in the south, medium chance elsewhere. The chance of a thunderstorm in the afternoon and evening, and winds northwest to northwesterly, to 15 to 25 kilometres an hour, becoming northwesterly 25 to 40 kilometres an hour during the morning, and then becoming westerly 25 to 35 during the evening. Too much information, folks. Overnight temperatures falling down between 6 and 10, with daytime temperatures reaching between 19 and 22. Okay, it's that great time now for John Dreamus.
1: Hello again. This is John Dreamus with the passing parade of the story of a heroine. Her name was Edith Cavell. Under the German rape of Belgium in World War I, she had led a placid, unadventurous life as a nurse. There could not have been a less likely candidate for the role she was destined to play. And I'll be back with her story after this message.
2: 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And now we continue with the passing parade.
1: The daughter of a parson, Edith Louisa Cavell was born at Swordston in Norfolk. And almost from the time she could walk, she displayed a passion for tending the sick. It was inevitable that she should become a nurse. After completing her training, she filled various nursing spots in England. In 1906, she received an offer from Dr. DePage, head of the Birkendale Medical Institute at Brussels, to become first matron there and assist in a nurse training scheme. She jumped at the opportunity. 8 years later, she was still serving in that capacity when World War I broke out. Before long, the German army had overrun Belgium. She obtained permission from the occupation authorities to remain and turn the Birkendale Institute into a general hospital under Red Cross auspices for the wounded of all nationalities. In late 1914, large numbers of French and English soldiers were stranded in German-occupied territory. They refused to surrender themselves, and a band of Belgian civilians clubbed together to organize their escape. Edith Cavell's assistance was recruited, and she participated willingly. For a time, all went well, but the Germans were aware of the organization's existence and were determined to stamp it out. Finally, on the night of August 11th, 1915, one of its key members, an architect, Philippe Bock, was arrested while taking his dog for a walk. He had no chance to warn the others. And when the Germans forcibly entered his house, they came on Louise Thulis, also a key member of the organization, who, as fate would have it, chanced to be carrying a notebook with the names and addresses of her collaborators. Edith Cavell was arrested 4 days later and taken to the St. Giles prison, from which she was never to be released. The trial of Nurse Cavell and her 34 collaborators commenced on October 7th. The proceedings were little more than a formality, and at the end of the second day, sentences were pronounced. Edith Cavell and Philippe Bock were sentenced to death. It was many years since a woman had been executed for spying, however, and it was widely believed that the German government would show mercy. The German governor of Belgium, von Bintzing, stood firm. The only concessions he made were that before her death she be permitted to write to her family and be visited by an English chaplain. "Everyone about me has been very good to me," she told the chaplain shortly before she was scheduled to face a firing squad. "But I want to say now that I face God and eternity that I realize that patriotism is not enough. I must not hate or feel bitter toward anybody." Edith Cavell went to her death with calm dignity at about 5 a.m. on the morning of October 12, 1915. She was buried near the prison. 6 months after the war ended, her body was returned to England and reinterred at Norwich Cathedral. Our time is up. Till we meet again, this is John Dreamus, and goodbye for now.
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0: And we have a community announcement. Beware driving around schools. The school zone speed limit is 40 kilometres an hour in the morning from 8 a.m. until 9:30 a.m. and in the afternoon from 2:30 p.m. to 4 p.m. Slow down. Watch out for the children because they're probably not concentrating and watching out for you. And also, if you see the school buses with the flashing orange lights, please, please slow right down to 40 k's because the children will be getting on and off the bus. And if you're approaching the pedestrian crossings with the lollipop people on it, just be aware they can take your number plate number and you will get booked. $110 and about 2 points, I think it is now. So, you know, it's starting to get a little bit expensive out there. Okay, we've also got a sponsorship notice. The Kandos IGA savings this week. Connoisseur gourmet ice cream, 1 litre, half price at $6.50. 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IGA, Kandos, proud sponsor of KRRFM. You're tuned into KRR. I'm Archie. I'm here till 9 o'clock bringing you lots of great music and information. So please sit back with a hot cuppa, pull back the blinds if you've just woken up because you're missing out on a most beautiful day outside.

Yeah, the great men at work. And that was a double play just for you folks out there. It's coming up to 22 minutes past 8 o'clock. And if you've got to be somewhere by 9, you better shake a leg. Now, just be careful. All the buses will be driving around near the schools now. And remember, it is only 40 kilometres an hour. Please obey the speed limit and the lollipop people and also the orange flashing lights on the buses, because those kids, sometimes they don't think what they're doing. They're not old enough yet, and they could run out in front of you. So please be aware. And remember, it's only 40 k's if you even overtake the bus, but you're not allowed to overtake it on a pedestrian crossing. Just remember that. Okay, lots of great music. I'm here till 9, then Neil will be in at 9 to take you through to midday.

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4: 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The blues of Bessie Smith and Leadbelly. The big band sounds of Glenn Miller or Dave Brubeck. The instrumentals of Miles Davis or John Coltrane. The vocals of Louis, Ella and Frank. And the Australian sounds of Don Burrows and James Morrison. 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
5: And time is running out for me. We've got 27 minutes to 9 o'clock already, folks. The morning has just flown past on this absolute bonza day outside. If you're inside in that cold house, mate, sit outside in the back veranda and get that vitamin D in you because we all need it. Okay, lots of great music coming your way again. I never stop.

continent of Atlantis was an island which lay before the Great Flood in the area we now call the Atlantic Ocean. So great an area of land that from her western shores those beautiful sailors journeyed to the south and the North Americas with ease in their ships with painted sails. To the east, Africa was her neighbor, across a short strait of sea miles. The great Egyptian age is but a remnant of the Atlantean culture. The antediluvian kings colonized the world. All the gods who play in the mythological dramas, in all legends from all lands, were from fair Atlantis. Knowing her fate, Atlantis sent out ships to all corners of the earth. On board were the 12. The poet, the physician, the farmer, the scientist, the magician, and the other so-called gods of our legends, though gods they were. And as the elders of our time choose to remain blind, let us rejoice and let us sing and dance and ring in the new. Hail Atlantis!

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2: Sunset on the Rocks is back on Saturday the 5th of September at the Rylstone Region Community Association on Cox's Creek Road. 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
1: And time is coming up to 14 minutes to 9. I'm getting excited, and my mate Neil is here ready to take over. But first of all, we're going to kick up the show just a little bit and get yous all in the mood.

Catherine take over. And I'll be here tomorrow on my normal show. And an extra show, I'll be here Saturday morning. So I hope you like the music, because I'll be here 3 days in a row. Lucky me, triple play. Okay, guys, thank you for all the phone calls. It's absolutely beautiful outside, so don't be an idiot and sit inside. Get outside and get a bit of that vitamin D. It costs nothing. It's for free. Thank you, Lord. Bye.

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1: Good morning, I'm Shannon Kirkwood. Australia will deploy a team of specialist drone operators to help with a search and rescue effort in Nepal. Laura Devoy reports.
2: The federal government says Nepal has requested support for its ongoing search operations more than a week after catastrophic floods hit the country and neighbouring Tibet. Members of Fire and Rescue New South Wales and the Queensland Fire Department will travel to Nepal over the coming days as part of a 15-person disaster assistance response team. They will use advanced drone technology to provide rapid mapping and imaging to support Nepali authorities in the search. 38 Australians remain unaccounted for. Foreign Minister Penny Wong says Australian officials are working closely with Nepal and China to support efforts to establish their whereabouts and provide assistance to their families.
1: The Coalition says its plan to cut the tobacco excise is not a copy of One Nation's. Since the introduction of the excise, the sale of illicit tobacco has increased significantly. One Nation previously announced plans to cut the excise by 75%. Today, opposition leader Angus Taylor will outline a Coalition policy to slash the excise by 80% and legalise vapes. Deputy Leader Jane Hume has told the Nine Network it will disrupt the organised crime which has taken over the market.
3: This is not a slogan. This is not a headline. This is a solution.
1: Told the Nine Network it will disrupt the organised crime which has taken over the market.
3: This is not a slogan. This is not a headline. This is a solution to a policy problem.

0: 75th anniversary of the ANZUS deal between Australia, the US and New Zealand. A multi-million dollar centre of research excellence is being established to help investigate the rising number of bowel cancer cases among young Australians. Known as Artemis, the five-year program involves a 22-member team from six universities, four research institutes and four hospitals. Bowel cancer is the deadliest cancer among Australians aged 25 to 44. The centre's director, Associate Professor Dan Buchanan, says there's limited information on the cause of early onset bowel cancer.
1: What we currently know is about 20% of early onset bowel cancers are caused by inherited changes in our DNA. But for the majority, we don't know what the causes are. The leading hypotheses are that our modern lifestyle, our different diet are contributing to this increasing rate of early onset bowel cancer. And we think that this is being mediated by changes in the gut microbiome.
0: A New South Wales woman who died while bushwalking in the state's Southern Highlands will be farewelled today. 18-year-old Lily Hooper was last heard from on the 12th of August when she set out for a hike in the Natai National Park. Her body was found 8 days later. Her mother says it's believed she suffered a fall and died the day she went missing. Kiralee Hooper has described her daughter as headstrong, independent and fearless. And flag-raising ceremonies are being held around the nation today to mark Australian National Flag Day, celebrating the first time the flag was flown on September the 3rd, 1901. Turning to sport now, the NRL will trial a contentious rule change proposal in a match between the Canterbury-Bankstown Bulldogs and the Brisbane Broncos. Both teams are out of finals contention. Tonight's clash will be their final match of the year. The NRL has been looking at a change which would see teams who concede a try choose whether to kick off or receive the ball when play restarts. It was trialled last week in a match between the Broncos and Melbourne Storm. And in tennis, Australian Alex de Minaur is through to the second round of the US Open after a straight sets win this morning.
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5: And a very good morning. It's Neil Mack here at 5 minutes past nine. There we go. And let's have a look at the weather first of all. It's a glorious 19 degrees outside our studios here in Cairndos. Forecast reads a partly cloudy day, but I'm looking out the window and there's virtually no clouds in the sky. They say there's a medium chance of showers in the south and a slight chance elsewhere. There's a possibility of a thunderstorm in the south in the this morning, but there's certainly nothing showing up on the radar around this area. Expected highs for the day: Cairndos 19, Mudgee 19, Bathurst 17, Dubbo 20, Springwood 22, and Katoomba 18. For tomorrow, Friday the 4th of September, the chance of fog in the early morning, a sunny day with winds northwest to southwesterly, 15 to 20 k's, becoming light before dawn, then becoming west to northwesterly, 15 to 20 k's in the middle of the day. Overnight, the temperatures will drop to between 3 and 8, and tomorrow we can expect temperatures in the region of 16 to 23. And for Saturday, partly cloudy, high chance of showers in the south, medium chance elsewhere. It's going to be a warm one, temperatures between 19 and 27. Huge thanks to Archie for waking us up this morning with some great music. He brings a lot of joy to the station. So thank you, Archie, and enjoy the day. We're going to have about 3 hours of a variety of different types of

of jazz. And to kick things off, I've got a track by George Wetlin's Chicago Rhythm Kings. George was a jazz drummer, and from his early teens lived in Chicago, fell in love with jazz, as a lot of people do. He heard King Oliver's band with Louis Armstrong, who was playing cornet in King Oliver's band, and it was King Oliver's drummer, Baby Dodds, who made a very good impression on George. He decided he needed to play, and this track is one of his, Darktown Strutter's Ball.

0: on the Blue Note label. That's Art Blakey and a slightly different version of Moanin', which was a huge hit for him. Art Blakey was an American jazz drummer. So there we've got a couple of drummers that kicked off the show today. George Wetland's Chicago Rhythm Kings. And George Wetland was a jazz drummer. And something by Art Blakey, who was also a jazz drummer. Art we lost in 1990, unfortunately, but my gosh, I've got some great records of his. He was a huge, hugely popular in the 40s. Let's have a community message.
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0: 23 minutes past nine, and once again, my thanks to Archie. He's just a second left the building. What a lovely guy. He loves his music and loves being on KRR. So safe travels, Archie. We'll hear you tomorrow, and again, I think you said on Saturday. So that's great. Let's move on from jazz drummers to a trombonist who my mum thought was pretty wonderful. Tommy Dorsey was known as the sentimental gentleman of swing. He was very smooth with his trombone playing. So I've got a track here by Tommy Dorsey and his orchestra, Chinatown, My Chinatown.

That swung along a lot, didn't it? That's Tommy Dorsey and his orchestra and Chinatown, My Chinatown. It's 26 minutes past 9. Whoa, 26 minutes past 9 here at KRRR. You're with Neil Mack, and we're exploring the roots and branches of jazz. I've got a jazz pianist lined up now who... Interesting style. They suggest that he mainly worked in the hard bop idiom. I'm not sure that that's the way I'd describe him, but his name is Conrad Clark, but he's better known as Sonny Clark, and he's even better known for a track that he recorded in 1958 called Cool Stratton. This is Sonny Clark.

0: Sonny Clark on the Blue Note label and Cool Strutton.
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3: Some of the most common third-party accidents involve our posties, including drivers not looking or speeding through roundabouts, vehicles failing to stop at a stop sign or give way, and cars striking posties as they reverse out of their driveways. And we're also seeing a lot of vehicles following our posties at an unsafe distance, not leaving any room for error.
0: There's a lot of activity outside the Candos Community Hall right now, today, because the New South Wales government has its mobile service centre here. It was operating, started up at 9 o'clock. It'll be here until 3 p.m. today. The mobile van right next to the Candos Community Hall here at 44 Angus Avenue, right next door to the big yellow building, which is where I'm broadcasting from. There's lots of friendly staff there to help you if you've got any New South Wales government transactions that you want to have some assistance with, things like driver's licences, seniors cards, birth, death and marriage certificates, all of those sorts of things. If you've got any paperwork you need to bring that along and share it with the staff, they will help you and point you in the right direction. Remember, they're here right now through until 3 p.m. today. And one other community announcement that I want to share with you, and that's the Mudgee Church Markets at St. John's Anglican Church, corner of Church and Market Street. Now, these markets take place on the first Saturday of the month, and that will be the 5th of September, this Saturday coming. There'll be all sorts of local-grown produce like fruit and veg, homemade things, clothes, pre-loved books, jewellery, arts and crafts, and so much more. So that's the Mudgee Church Markets at St. John's Anglican Church in Mudgee. They kick off, I think, around about 8:30, somewhere around that time on Saturday. Community information from KRRR FM. And some more great music coming up. I've got a track by Pee Wee Hunt and his orchestra. And in fact, I brought in an album by Pee Wee Hunt as well called 20s Style. So that will give you an idea of what sort of music you're about to hear. Looking at the time here, I might play a couple of tracks from Pee Wee Hunt. This one, first of all, Somebody Stole My Girl.

0: Pee-wee Hunt and a track from an album called 20s Style, and that was pretty right. That was a track called Peg of My Heart. Pee-wee Hunt, quite a character. His real name was Walter Gerhard Hunt, an American jazz trombonist, vocalist, and he was also a band leader. Passed away in 1979, I think it was, yeah. Okay, I've just got a little bit more community announcements to make, and then I've got a track by Lee Morgan coming up.
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0: It's right on 9:45, and I've got a track here by Lee Morgan, a jazz trumpeter and composer, and once again recorded on the Blue Note label. He turns up on albums that I've got with John Coltrane, Dizzy Gillespie and a guy called Hank Mobley. And he was also in Art Blakey's Jazz Messengers. So, look, he was very much a journeyman, I guess, would appear with various bands. And he made this track, which I particularly like. It's called The Sidewinder, Lee Morgan.

Well, I could listen to that sort of jazz all day. I love that. That's Lee Morgan and a track called The Sidewinder. It's about 5 minutes to 10 o'clock now. And to take us up to the news, this is Terry Lightfoot's New Orleans Jazzmen. Terry Lightfoot was an English clarinet player. And this track was recorded in October 1962. Sidewalk Blues, Terry Lightfoot's New Orleans Jazzmen.

Well, I don't know what's happened to the news because the pips came, but then there was deadly silence, and I don't quite know what's happening on community radio because there is no news coming through. I think what we'll do is I'll play another track and just keep listening in the background to see if the news comes through. Otherwise, I'll just keep a little bit of music going, and we'll hope that something comes through on the feed. For the moment, though, I'm going to switch to a track by Beryl Bryden and Monty Sunshine's jazz band, a track called Young Woman's Blues.

assist with the search and rescue efforts. 38 Australians remain unaccounted for following the deadly flash floods in Nepal and Tibet last week. A team of specialist drone operators are headed to the region. An RAAF plane carrying humanitarian supplies arrived yesterday. More than 1,200 people have died and 4,000 more are missing, including 583 foreigners. The only national Indigenous-led collection of data on racism and discrimination has received a funding boost.